0: I got you excited.
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4: Yeah, big energy for you Saturday morning. What's going on, guys? Shaunie B here. Lucy and Nikki in New Zealand at Snow Machine. You might have seen on the socials this week. If you haven't, go check it out. Big vibe. Having a great time. We thought for you, we would run the best of Lucy and Nikki, some of our favourite moments from the show. Coming up, we have this woman who married AI. It is a bizarre story, so we're going to unpack that. On top of that, advice with the queens. We had someone message in who was very concerned about how much their partner is gaming, and the girls had a lot to say. So we will play that for you right after this. Ariana Grande, Hate That I Made You Love Me. You got Lucy and Nikki.

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1: Lucy and Nikki's Advice with the Queens. Let's get it.
2: Oh, yeah, baby. It's Advice with the Queens time. So this is like one of our favorite segments we do on our podcast. Like, we literally do episode upon episode of Advice with the Queens.
3: It really is.
2: Everyone across the country just needs advice, but today we've actually got a little voicemail, guys,
3: Ooh-hoo.
2: Of someone that needs advice because they think that their partner might be gaming too much. Ooh. Let's have a listen, Chuck.
4: Hey, girls, love the show. Need your advice, lots of it, please. Just to do with my boyfriend. So he's always been into video gaming, but lately he's really ramped up the hours he's spending on it, creeps into the nighttime. Like, I'd say he's on it, you know, chatting to people as well through his headset, probably till like 2 a.m. in the morning. That's one, it annoys me anyway. Two, it's encroaching on our nighttime life, if you know what I mean. So help.
3: Sounds like this little lass isn't getting laid. I can relate, to be fair. But also, I do understand that would be frustrating. That is, it's because he's sitting there gaming, right?
2: Well, I think, like, it's kind of like too much screen time, really. You know, it's like you're sitting there, you're being antisocial, but he's still socializing through his little headset, talking to, honestly, God knows who. I've heard of actual affairs breaking out in the gaming industry.
3: Well, babe, I have too. Do you know what, though? It is one of those things, because it would be, if I had a partner and he tried to tell me, hey, Lucy, I actually am so over you watching Law & Order, I'd be, like, so off it.
2: Yeah, but you're watching it with him. But see, I think if your partner was like, hey, can you quit ducking off to the spare room to binge Law & Order? It's getting weird. It's kind of the same thing. Do you know what I mean?
3: I think everything in moderation. So it's like, you know, if as long as he's like doing it to a reasonable time frame, I think you're allowed to have your own hobbies.
2: Own hobbies, but I don't think it should take up all of your like potential quality time.
3: No, well, what would you say then? Okay, put yourself in her shoes.
2: I'd just be like, hey, babe, to be honest, the way you're gaming is giving me the ick. Like, go out and touch grass, get some sunlight on your skin.
3: This is
2: and
3: what bloody I give was me a talking cuddle, mate. About with you this morning.
2: give me a little cuddle, mate.
3: This is what I was talking to Nikki about off air in our own personal time this morning. That. Is that, like, I have so many friends that are, like, in, you know, like, stern in, like, couples where they kind of, like, get their own way. And so I go about life. So Nikki can go and say that to her partner where she can be like, listen, mate, you're gaming too much.
2: I wouldn't actually do that.
3: I start seeing a boy and, like, they do one thing out of line. I'm like, listen, mate, the way you did that gave me the ick. And then I'm like,
2: and they're like, I can't see you later, then,
3: people
2: crazy.
3: Like this. But I'd sit there and take advice from Nikki. So, honestly, it's your problem. I can't get a root.
0: Do you know what my partner does?
2: I'd say,
0: She likes it because I use this thing called Remote Play. So you can actually play your PlayStation on your phone, on your laptop, like it casts it to whatever is. So we can sit next to each other.
2: A
0: little bit. I play GTA and stuff.
2: What? There's a gamer amongst us right now. Can I speak to the manager, please?
0: So she can watch her shows. Like, she watches the Kardashians and stuff, right? But we want to sit next to each other. So she watches her shows on the TV and I play my PlayStation next to her on the couch. So I, like, cast it to my laptop. Yeah.
2: I'm not going to lie. I think there's something beautiful about that. Yeah.
3: I think too many screens and all of you all need to go out and jump off a building onto some grass or something like really get it one with nature. I don't mean to hurt yourself. I mean just, like, go and entertain yourself outside.
2: I would say, listen, it's kind of like the no phone time or, like, for example, if, you know, me and my partner, we love eating dinner together where we'll – you know, even if it is with the show or whatever, or, like, now that we've got a daughter, we could try and, like, sit down together and just, like, be present. It's like maybe she just needs to be like, hey, I'd love to incorporate one night a week where you're not gaming and maybe we can go out for dinner and come home and, like, just be together. Or do you know what I mean? Because I feel like for her, she's probably spending a lot of these nights going to bed alone. He's staying up late, no doubt needing to sleep in because he's been bloody on the Fitzamitza all night, whatever that means.
3: FIFA. I think at the end of the day.
0: I had no idea what you were alluding to. I'm glad we cleared that up.
3: Fitzamitza sounds like.
0: Is that a console I haven't heard of?
3: Yeah. I think at the end of the day, too much gaming, no matter who you are, is problematic. Yeah. I think people need to actually go and spend their time doing other things other than sitting in front of a screen fighting with someone in another country over a microphone.
2: I used to be addicted to The Sims and I was like,
0: I know a bloke that keeps empty water bottles in his room so that he can pee in them so he doesn't have to go to the bathroom.
2: Not okay.
3: He needs Jesus.
2: That's a thing as well with people on the pokies. It is problematic. I think this girl needs to immediately say something and I think you're well within your rights. I wouldn't even be nervous to approach that conversation.
3: Mm. Yeah, but don't say he's giving you the ick. Maybe a bit warmer.
2: Definitely don't say that. I'd just be like, babe, I really miss spending time with you. Like, I know you love doing this and that's your hobby, which I don't want to take away from you, but I'd love to find more balance.
3: Yeah. Fair. Absolutely. Love it.

0: Happy Saturday morning. You are on with Lucy and Nikki.
1: Oh, and don't you guys always find it fascinating when a celebrity dates like a completely normal person?
2: A normie, I believe they call that.
1: Is that that is what they call them.
2: I think so, wow. Yeah.
1: So we've got a little list in front of us of celebs that have dated or married regular people.
2: Good on them, doll.
1: So starting off strong with Taylor Lautner, not to be he's Jacob off Twilight.
2: Yeah, correct. The werewolf. Yep, correct.
1: And he just dated a regular bird called also called Taylor, and she was a registered nurse.
2: Oh, bless.
1: He looks wholesome, doesn't he?
2: Introduced to him by his sister. That's nice.
1: How good. Matt Damon was with a woman called Luciana Barroso, and she was a bartender, and wow, I reckon she would have been hot.
2: I'm going to say she sounds like an absolute hottie.
1: Smoke show. Oh, they're married now. He's married to her.
2: Wow.
1: There you go.
2: That's hot.
1: Patrick Dempsey and Gillian Fink. So they met, the actor walked into the hair salon, hairdresser.
2: Oh, no way.
1: There you go. Hairdresser.
2: Wouldn't that just be your dream? You're like, you're doing your celebrity client's hair and they marry you.
1: Mm.
2: Amazing. All right, who else have we got? Paul Rudd and Julie Yeager. Ant-Man star met his wife on his very first day in New York when she worked at a public relations office and helped him secure his luggage.
1: That kind of reminds me of Love Story, where the JFK Jr.'s son ends up with the PR girl.
2: JFK Jr.'s son? Well, he is JFK Jr.
1: You know what I mean.
2: I know. Anyway. And she's like, this is so intense. And he's just like, I love you.
1: Mm.
2: Yeah, I know.
1: Dolly Parton and Carl Dean. So they were married since 1966.
2: Wow.
1: And he ran an asphalt paving business. Oh, sorry. This person isn't on the list, but can we not forget Lana Del Rey with old mate, the crocodile hunter?
2: Amazing. But that just goes to show, like, when you love someone, you love someone. You know, like, I think, like, you can have those crazy electric moments anywhere. Like, you know, the girl that was helping him with his luggage. It's sort of like, yeah, that happens in real life.
1: My brother went on one of those tours, the alligator swamp tours that Lana Del Rey met her now husband on.
2: And did he meet his husband?
1: No, he got weirdly obsessed with these men hosting these
2: really?
1: Things. My brother's a strange cat.
2: Yeah.
1: But he was just like, they are wildly attractive in that environment. He's like, I understand it. I get it.
2: Babe, I kind of get it too.
1: Yeah,
2: it's like
1: for
2: you're
1: sure.
2: There on a swamp man, just doing what you can, like at one with the alligators. It's pretty powerful.
1: It's pretty powerful stuff.
3: Pretty powerful.
1: I need to fly over and meet my swamp man on the rivers.
2: Your man is in Louisiana and the swamps.
1: I've always envisioned myself on one of those boats with the giant fans going.
2: Yeah, fully. Next, you'd actually take over and start running the tours yourself.
1: Babe, could you imagine? And I look really good in Realtree, which is that print
2: you do.
1: They wear.
2: You wear it well, babe. Yeah. You're very outdoorsy too.
1: There you go, babe. Anyway.
2: Oh, anyway. Well, you are a bit of a celebrity in Australia, doll, so maybe your normie is in the Gator Swamps.
1: Anyway,
3: oh my
1: that's
3: God.
1: All we've got time for now.
2: Yeah, I love that list, though.

0: Right around the country, you got Lucy and Nikki from the Happy Hour with Lucy and Nikki podcast. You can grab it right now on the listener app, wherever you get your podcast.
1: Trends.
0: So this is where we have a bunch of fashion things that we're going to put to you,
2: not
0: Lucy.
2: I feel like we haven't played this game in so long.
0: We haven't. So I'm going to give you a bunch of fashion items.
2: Fashion things.
0: And see if you girls think they are trend or trash, because you girls have your own clothing label, Jagger and Stone. Very successful. And you're big fashion girlies. You're always doing photo shoots and stuff. So we appreciate your opinions.
2: I feel like I'm so out of the loop with fashion at the moment.
0: Are you?
2: Yeah, I just have been. I'm feeling a bit uninspired. So let's see how this list goes.
0: All right.
3: Okay.
0: Let's go. Number one, ballet flats.
3: Oh, definitely. They're huge trend at the moment. And actually, you know what? I don't wear them, but I actually do get around them. I feel like they're very cool on the right girls.
0: Yeah, I feel like tall chicks.
2: It took us a long time, though, to get onto the trend. Like, yeah, they've I been around.

0: background.
1: I love the way they've been adapted into the modern age, though.
0: Yeah.
2: All right. Number two, statement jewelry. Trend or trash?
0: Depends what it is. I would say metal trend. Maybe colours. Trash.
2: Yeah.
1: Yeah, I can't get around some. I'm more of a dainty like jewelry simple. That. But I get it for like a special event, like a really big, beautiful pair of earrings. But yeah. Some of the necklaces, remember, from like the early 2000s were like those big, colourful, gross.
0: Well, like those ones are coming back, the ones that look like the end of a curtain duster.
1: No. Yeah, I know.
0: I don't even know what they're called. And I've been seeing a lot of girls like rocking them and they look great.
2: I think of Misha Barton in the OC. I feel like she used to wear those big long ones.
0: Like
2: and
0: beads.
2: Did you see like all the OC fashion is coming back for like Gen Zs now? Like all the boys wild? Wearing the long sleeve shirts with the short sleeve shirts over the top.
0: And, no way.
2: Stuff all back, yeah.
0: Okay, divas.
2: All right, question three, trend or trash, clashing colours.
1: Oh, I kind of get around it. Yeah, I wear it myself.
0: You kind of do whatever you want these days.
1: Yeah. I reckon bright colours, especially for summer, with like clashing prints and colours is fun.
0: Yeah.
1: I don't know. I get around it.
2: It either looks like you don't know what you're doing or you can intentionally do it. I feel like
0: I love when you see all the hotties in Europe and they're kind of just wearing like fun, loud outfits. I'm like, go diva.
2: Yeah,
1: for sure.
2: All right, number four, trend or trash, low-rise jeans.
1: Oh, trend. Wearing them right now, love them, obsessed. Never thought I'd see the day where I would wear them, though.
2: Isn't it funny?
1: Here we are.
0: Skinny jeans will be next.
2: You hope to God things don't come back, and then when they come back, you're like, all right. And then you get around it. Like, skinny jeans, can't imagine ever wearing them again. Don't ever want to wear them again.
0: I reckon they will be back, guys.
2: Oh, no. All right, number five, dad sneakers, trend or trash?
0: I feel like they kind of had their moment.
1: Yeah.
0: Like, they're not as trendy anymore. Like, I think they're still okay to wear, but I feel like there was that, like, real New Balance moment where they were just popping off.
2: Totally.
1: I feel like it's a really certain kind of person, for sure.
0: Yeah. I like a dad sneaker, though.
2: The 90s, 60s kind of have become a bit, like, overworn, I think.
0: I know you hate
2: the 90s, 60s on men, Lucy. You've been very
1: Yes, I do, in fact. But yeah,
0: I think that trend's peaked.
2: Yeah.
0: All right. But, they're still cool.
2: Last one, number six, men with long hair, trend or trash?
0: I feel like that's not as much of a trend anymore either. Or is it just sort of that I'm not dating that guy anymore?
1: Yeah, we used to date some long-haired men.
0: Wait a minute.
2: All his suits are shaved head, by the way.
0: He does, doesn't he? Yeah,
1: he does look good with his shaved head.
0: He can kind of wear any hair, little darling.
1: I think long-haired men, it just needs to be still, like, quietly nice maintained. It needs to be maintained well, but I do think that was definitely a huge trend, like, 10 years ago.
0: Mm. Yeah, I know. I think, like, hair trends, I don't know. You just got to pull it off.
1: Yeah.
0: Yeah.
2: But the man bun
0: was the real thing, wasn't it?
1: Yeah, the man bun was huge.
0: Yeah. Especially that was like our little like Byron era. Like we were like little indie Byron girls.
1: We were kind of like little hippie girls.
0: Yeah, so we loved it. Bleached blonde surfer with the man bun.
1: We were kind of like little hippie girls. Hippie girls from Byron Bay.
3: I'm Jemai. Where's my Coke Zero?
1: Literally, Jemai the hippie girl.
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4: Bunbury Busselton's average unleaded price today is around $2.13 a litre, while some servos are selling it as low as $2.03. 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

0: Saturday morning, you were on with Lucy and Nikki.
1: And guys, I've seen it all.
2: What?
1: Especially where AI is concerned.
2: Oh,
1: I think everyone's having their moments with AI and ChatGPT and like kind of being like, what could the future of this be?
2: Yeah. I think it was like a big fascination. Now it's kind of like, are we going too far?
1: Well, the future is here. A woman has recently tied the knot with her ChatGPT husband.
2: Oh, what do you mean?
1: I don't know if that's even possible legally, but his name is Klaus, and they brewed a romance over the summer. And now they have taken the plunge, I guess you could say, taken the next step in their relationship, and had a small marital union where they have actually gotten married, and this is in Japan.
2: Wow, that is crazy. I'm looking at a photo on this article, and it's actually got a photo of them, and he just kind of looks like a bit of a unrecognizable figure. That's her partner. So there's someone out there on the internet that specializes in 2D character weddings.
1: Mm.
2: Oh, wow. We really have seen it all, babe.
1: We really have seen it all. So, I mean, we've heard different stories, and we speak about it fairly often on the radio, about people falling in love with these AI style kind of characters, and quite often, which is actually really sad, we've heard that it's like kind of older people.
2: Yeah.
1: Maybe like lonely older people, but obviously this woman has just...
2: Well, I can speak to her situation. So she was engaged to a real life person, a human, for 3 years, and she broke up with him and she was really heartbroken, and so she started talking to ChatGPT because she wanted to fall in love. The way that Klaus, who she named her ChatGPT partner, listened to her and understood her changed everything. And the moment she got over her ex, she realized that she loved him. And to her surprise, he responded and said, I love you too, and then proposed a month later.
1: He proposed to her.
2: The ChatGPT robot proposed to her, and she said yes. Oh, no.
1: Okay, so I have seen in my time a few different unusual things. Like, I've seen people that marry, like, roller coasters and cars and stuff. You know, those people that are, like, in love with objects.
2: Suddenly that's not looking so weird anymore, is it, babe?
1: Well, I mean...
2: At least it's tangible, doll.
1: At least Klaus, the ChatGPT person, like, speaks back, even though it is artificial intelligence.
2: Depends. So true. Has a little bit more to say than the Eiffel Tower.
1: What would you know? Yeah, a woman married the Eiffel Tower once. I was like, that's weird.
2: That's hectic. Although, beautiful. Have you seen that thing light up? Stunning.
1: It's so funny, though, because I actually did see this on Instagram the other day, this exact article, and I sent it to Nikki, and because I'm single, I'm like, this will be me next, babe. And she's like, babe, I'm going to make sure that never happens
2: to
1: you.
2: Well, how about one of our, like, bachelor mates? He's edging on 50, and he sent... us an article the other day, and he goes, I finally found her. And it's that they're starting to do these really lifelike robots. And the woman, like the robot person, looked like a stunning woman. Like it was such realistic looking flesh and everything. And I was like, oh no, this is going to take it to a whole new level.
1: Yeah.
2: He was kidding, by the way, but interesting that they're out there.
1: The world is just going to start to see what I think will be a very big evolution of people marrying
2: it's
1: robots.
2: Just funny though, because I feel like those movies that came out probably like close to 10 years ago, like Her with Joaquin Phoenix in it and Scarlett Johansson, that was about kind of like talking to Siri.
1: What are some other ones?
2: Ex Machina is those sexy robot girls.
1: Hot.
2: Yeah, so I don't know. It's kind of here, and it's very scary.
1: It's very Black Mirror.
2: Very dystopian.
1: What about you, Shawnee? Would you marry a robot?
0: No way. Absolutely not. Cooked.
1: Yeah.
2: Would you? Me and Lucy are like, oh, I thought you would.
0: Like you said it. Like
2: the way you looked at us with that lingering stare.
0: I'm like, no. You know, I would.
2: Of course you wouldn't.
0: Oh, my God.
1: At this rate, I feel like I could be next. Yeah.
2: Never
1: so
2: say never, Lucy.
1: Never say never, Dom.
0: You got Lucy and Nikki.
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24: Hey, Jess Rouse here. Energy Minister Chris Bowen says it's concerning 000 calls continue to be impacted by outages. Dozens of calls struggled to connect in Victoria, South Australia, Tasmania and the NT during an Optus outage yesterday. Chris Bowen says any impact is concerning.
25: But obviously it's deeply concerning that this has happened again on a smaller scale than previously, but still any breach here, any failure of service is concerning. All the necessary investigations have begun.
24: A huge crowd gathered in New York this morning for the annual ceremony at Ground Zero commemorating 25 years since 9/11. The names of the victims were read out and a bell was rung to mark major moments in the attack. A Bandidos gang member has been charged over several suspicious fires in Melbourne's west. One of the fires was a bungled firebombing last week that left a man with serious burns. We're being warned fuel prices could increase by up to 30 cents a litre. And a new survey has found one in three Aussie small businesses have seriously thought about shutting up shop in the past year.
26: When you shop at Salvo Stores, 100% of profits fund the life-changing work of the Salvation Army. 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
24: The Dockers have booked a prelim final date with the Swans after a 14-point victory over the Cats at Optus Stadium. Frio star Caleb Sarong has told Seven they're stoked to get the win for their fans after last week's disappointing loss.
27: On the back of last week, it was tough. It was tough walking off in front of our fans. Felt like we'd put in a bit of a, for lack of a better word, embarrassing performance. And there was far more mistakes tonight, but there was mistakes going out in the crack and going about the way we want to, which we'd rather live with.
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30: Today in Bunbury, clearing showers with a top of 19 tonight, down to 12. And tomorrow, a possible shower with a high of 19. 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
0: Let's go, don't stop, live free. Can you match this energy? Let's
3: yeah, big energy for your Saturday morning. What's going on, guys? Shawnee B here. Lucy and Nikki in New Zealand this week for Snow Machine. You might have seen on their socials. If you haven't, check them out. At Lucy and Nikki, crazy fits for the snow. Of course, the girls had to do it in style. We're running the best of Lucy and Nikki. Coming up, we tested their knowledge on 2026 with Lucy versus Nikki. Who knows more about 2026? Find out soon. Up next, though, on 131060, we asked the question, do you track your partner? Because it is more common than you think. We will do that right after this.

0: 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Hype Girls and Brunch Buddies all in one. Lucy and Nikki.
1: Southwest's hit.

0: Right around the country, you're on with Lucy and Nikki from the Happy Hour with Lucy and Nikki podcast, which you can grab anywhere, anytime on the listener app, wherever you get your podcast. And right now we are asking on 131060, do you track your partner, girls?
1: Yes. Mm. So this is coming off a New York Times article where they shared that 95% of American adults that are in a relationship use some form of location sharing technology. Mm-hmm. And I am bamboozled, call me old school, but I did not realize that that many people were sharing their location with their partner.
2: I think it's definitely becoming more of a norm. Like, I know within like our friendship group, for example, like if we're even just about to go for dinner or something, like one of my friends, I used to live with her as well though, so obviously it's a bit different, but she'd be like, I'll just check where he is, how far away from home he is. So
1: about
2: she'd
1: her
2: just,
1: partner.
2: Yeah, so she'd just be able to like zip in, oh yeah, he's just left Woolies. You know what I mean?
1: There's something about it. Like, I have so many apps on my phone that I have to check all the time. This article says that they're checking the location of their partner up to 7 times a day. Like, I just don't need to know that much about someone else's life, personally.
2: I know, right? It's just, I guess, like, if you're doing it, it's another thing that you can naturally go and check. Whereas, like, if you don't have it, well, like, remember when I lost my phone, Luce, and I was like, surely I must be sharing with Lucy at least, because I wasn't even sharing with my partner.
1: Well, I understand it for practicality purposes, and I'm going to give you the perfect example of when sharing your location actually makes sense.
2: When you're overseas.
1: Well, that too, but when you're skiing or snowboarding on a mountain and you want to be able to find where your friends are on the mountain, it's so handy. So I get that. But I'll never forget one of my...
2: Strictly in the snow only for this little girl?
1: Literally. Well, no, I actually remember my ex-boyfriend went to the snow once and he was like, hey, I feel a bit weird. I'm having to share my location with some of these chicks I'm on the holiday with for that exact reason.
2: Ah.
1: I'll share it with you just because we're boyfriend and girlfriend.
2: Yeah,
1: and I was if you want. And then I remember that night I sat there and I like... Watched, he was out, obviously, in Queenstown. I was, like, tracking where he was.
2: Oh,
1: and I was,
2: no
1: like,
2: way.
1: And I just deleted it from my phone, like, I unconnected it or whatever it is.
2: Yeah, because I'm like, why am I even bothering having a sticky beak?
1: I was like, I don't need you to be checking in on me, and I really would prefer to not check in on you. It's just, like, not appropriate as far as I'm concerned. Well, I get it for logistics, but anything else, no.
2: Yeah, I've got a few of the girls on my Find My Friends. I don't know, it's just been set up slowly across the years. But before I had my baby, obviously, I was going for a lot of checkups at the hospital.
1: Mm.
2: And I didn't realize till after they'd like then screenshot them and send them around to each other and be like, I think she's gone into labor.
1: Aww.
2: And I was like, you little sneaky girls.
1: It's just, I don't know. What do you think? I have no issue with that because that's really nice.
2: No.
1: But I do think the location sharing is a bit of an invasion of privacy.
2: Yeah. I'm interested to hear what other people do think because like, I can see there is definitely safety measures and I can see the good in it, but I do think I can also see how it can be obsessive as well.
1: Yeah.
2: I'm kind of like out of sight, out of mind. Can I just call you if I need to know where you are?
1: Before you go on a first date in a big city like New York, I think it makes sense to share your location with a friend. But outside of that, snowboarding and first dates, that's
2: dating
1: it.
2: Dating in New York City or the snow.
1: That's it. That's the only time it's acceptable as far as I'm concerned.
0: Well, we want to hear from you guys. 131060, do you track your partner, girls? We'll do it right after this.

0: cheeky, a little bit messy, and always a vibe. Lucy and Nikki.
1: Southwest's hit.
2: It's Olivia Rodrigo.
3: And this is Stupid Song.
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0: Right around the country, you're on with Lucy and Nikki from the Happy Hour with Lucy and Nikki podcast, which you can grab anywhere, anytime on the listener app or wherever you get your podcasts. 131060 is the number. We want to know, do you track your partner, girls?
1: Yeah, so this is coming off the back of a New York Times article saying that almost 95% of American adults are sharing their relation, their location with their partner, which I just find bewildering.
2: I think it's so much more common than what we think. But, yeah, we're a little bit old school. We're also a little bit tech intolerant.
1: Well, yeah, intolerant? Like we just, no, we're not very good on our phones.
2: I know. I'm just kind of like, I'm using my smartphone not very smartly. Let's just put it that way.
1: Well, it got us thinking. We wanted to hear from you guys about, like, what's your take on it? Do you track your partner?
0: Yeah, let's go to Hannah on 131060. Hannah, do you track your partner?
3: Hey, guys. Yeah, I do. We both have our location shared.
2: And do you find that you're looking at it daily?
3: Not necessarily anymore now. I think it depends on the stage of your relationship too. I mean, at the start I was, but now I pretty much only check it if, you know, we're on a run and he's run off from me and I don't know where he is.
2: Yeah, okay.
1: Okay. Have you ever had a moment where you've been looking at his location and getting suspicious or worried about maybe him doing the wrong thing?
3: Not really. I mean, we're pretty open with each other. He pretty much just goes to work and the footy and that's about it. So
2: simple Aussie bloke. We love that, babe. Well, that sounds like you're doing some healthy location sharing, which we love to see.
1: Yeah, for sure.
0: There you go. Thanks, Hannah. Let's go to Ashley on 131060. Ashley, do you track your partner?
4: Hello. So this has been a bit of a debate in my family for many years. Now, look, in my defense, I don't want to track him. I don't need to know where you are 24/7. But when he goes out on a bender with his mates, go hard, go home, have fun. But do not call me at 1 o'clock in the morning telling me that you're coming home. And then I'm like, okay, good. I can just go back to bed. He'll be home soon. Next minute I wake up, 3 hours later, he's still not home. So then I look like the lunatic calling him, going, babe, where are you? Are you safe? Whereas I could simply look at the app and go, okay, he's still kicking on with his friends. I know he's okay. I'm going back to bed.
1: I don't know if I've been dating the wrong people, but I do not think I'd want to look at their location at 3 a.m. in the morning, to be honest. I'd be very concerned. So at least he's not doing anything too mischievous.
4: No, and look, I trust him, which party. I don't need to track him. I trust him with all my heart. I just want to know he's safe.
2: Yeah.
4: That's all it is.
2: Actually, I can agree with that. Like, I remember one time my partner got stuck in an appointment. He was on, like, the massage table or something, and same things, told me he'd be home at a certain time. And then when he didn't get home, I started to panic. So I think he came out of that appointment and I had like 10 missed calls, whereas that would have been a good time to just check the location.
4: Well, funny you say that. I actually had an appointment similar to that with my third child. They scanned me and said everything was fine. And my husband left that ultrasound and 45 minutes later, I'm still on the table being scanned. So that would have been the perfect time for him to be able to see where I was. So it's more just for peace of mind is the only reason why we would use it.
2: I get that, for sure.
1: That sounds like quite healthy location sharing for sure.
4: I think so. I don't need to know who, what, when, where. I trust him. So he's going to tell me anyway. But it's just nice to not have to wake up when he's gone out and go, oh, my God, he's either fallen asleep in the Uber or something's happened to him, or it's a horrible feeling.
2: Yeah,
4: it's really awful.

0: right around the country, you got Lucy and Nikki from the Happy Hour with Lucy and Nikki podcast. You can grab it right now on the Listener app or wherever you get your podcast. People talk about you.
1: Lucy and Nikki's Spill the Tea. Okay, guys, Vanity Fair has released its best dressed list.
2: Ooh, la la.
1: So,
2: who have we got?
1: The best dressed of 2026 includes my personal favourite, Mr. Jacob Elordi. I believe he is the best dressed person on earth, but anyway, I'm just a huge fan. Harry Styles.
2: He's
1: Coleman Domingo. Hunter Schafer. Hunter Schafer is extremely cool.
0: Is that Hunter from Euphoria? Is that who that is?
1: Correct. Yes. And Tanaya Taylor.
0: Oh,
1: and
0: I'm Tiana Taylor.
1: Tiana.
2: Who's Tiana Taylor?
0: She's an icon. Like, she's an actor.
2: Oh, no.
0: She's a singer. She's a rapper. She's a superstar.
2: I hate that. Do you remember?
0: Do you remember Kanye's video for Fade? Was it Fade? A few, and she was like the really hot dancer with the crazy body.
2: Yes. She is a true queen.
0: Yeah.
1: Yes.
2: You know, Luce? Yeah. Giving Lucy a visual.
1: Yes. Yeah. Is that with her partner? They kissing? Anyway, not the point. But yes. Okay, moving on. The duo category, so not one but two, category includes
2: Lucy and Nikki. Oh my God.
1: Lucy and Nikki of the Hit Network. Stop it right now.
2: Pleasure to be here.
1: Rihanna and ASAP Rocky.
2: Oh.
1: Emmanuel and Bridget Macron, which is the president of France. I mean,
0: did they create Macrons? Is it Macron?
3: No.
2: And it's a macaroon.
0: Macaroon.
1: Isn't it Macron? Seriously. Kim Kardashian and Northwest. And honestly, I actually want to contest that because I do not like Northwest style at all.
2: Northwest style is...
1: Respectfully, like she's a young lady. But
2: do you know, like when I was 14, I was wearing crazy kits too, babe. Maybe not that crazy.
1: But that doesn't mean you make the Vanity Fair best dress list, you know. Mary-Kate and Ashley Olsen.
2: Very chic.
1: To see they still hold the torch.
2: Yeah.
1: And Timothy Chalamet and Kylie Jenner, which is huge because could you ever imagine a time when Kylie Jenner would be on Vanity Fair's best dress list?
2: I know.
1: Mm-hmm.
2: Where's Kendall and Elordi though? I wish they could have snuck in then. That's my ultimate couple.
1: Yeah, I actually think that but I just don't think they're formally a couple enough yet. They only made their first public, like, we are a couple walking out of a venue together appearance the other day.
2: Someone was trying to tell me they think it's PR. And I was like, I think it's true love.
1: Even if it is PR, I'm on board.
2: Yeah, I'm on board
1: too. I reckon they would be the couple I would like to most have a threesome with.
2: Yeah.
1: I did get to choose.
2: I concur.
1: Yeah?
2: We actually agree on that one for
1: today. And I actually feel like that would be, you know, quite hot.
2: I reckon you might be right.
1: I feel like I'm perfectly in between them in height.
2: Yeah.
1: Probably in between them in size.
2: Yeah.
1: You know?
2: You're not made.
1: I'm Australian, but, you know, I like America.
2: Keep it in the backyard. You're really at one with both the nations.
1: Literally. But yes, I don't know. Is there anyone in the list so far that you don't agree with other than Northwest?
2: I love that Pope Leo is on the best dress list. Like, that is iconic.
1: Have you seen his sneakers popping out of his little
2: cape? He's kind of bringing a bit of a different vibe to the Vatican, isn't he?
1: Yeah, a different vibe to the Vatican. Well, that's it, doll. Anyway.
2: ASAP and Rihanna are incredible and all their kids too. Like, they just, they're fam goals.
1: I'm not going to lie, though. Rihanna's outfit this year at the Met Gala, when she kind of looked like a giant oyster, did nothing for me.
2: Yeah. I wonder if she was happy with that look, to be honest.
1: When she left the house that day, she was like,
2: one of those
1: actually.
2: Ones where you'd be like, you know what, I'll just do it to be a good sport.
1: The stylist has done so much work.
2: I've had a few good years now. I'll just run this one and keep the peace.

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2: Lucy and Nikki.
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0: Saturday morning, you got Lucy and Nikki. And that is it for Lucy and Nikki today, guys. We are out of here. 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
3: On Thursday, Kaylee and Clayton are going to get legally married live on the air, and you're invited, WA. 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
24: Hey, Jess Rouse here. A huge crowd gathered in New York this morning for the annual ceremony at Ground Zero commemorating 25 years since 9/11. The names of the victims were read out and a bell was rung to mark the major moments of the attack. This man is told Seven his brother passed away after racing back inside to help others.
25: He cleared off his floor and got them all out. And all of his co-workers thought that he made it out also, but he went back to help the firefighters clear floors. And that's when he met his demise.
24: Optus has apologised for the outage yesterday that impacted 000 calls. The outage impacted some customers in Victoria, South Australia, Tasmania and the NT. There's been a bit of an uptick in the amount of contraband being dropped into New South Wales prisons with drones. News Corp reports corrective officers want to be able to shoot them down if they see them flying over the fence. And Celine Dion's Heart will go on this weekend for her first full concert in 6 years. She returns to the stage in Paris.
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24: It seems the Western Bulldogs have their man. Zach Bunn is nominating Witten Oval as his preferred destination for next year. He'll head back home on the biggest ever contract in footy, reportedly at $1.8 million across 9 years. Listeners Kate McCarthy saying, though, the pressure is now on at the Dogs.
27: I feel like at this time every year, in the last 3 or 4, it's been next year's the big year for the Bulldogs. Yep. Well, this just even ramps that up so much further. Next year for the Bulldogs has to be when they are the most competitive that we have seen in a long time.
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30: Today in Bunbury, clearing showers with a top of 19 tonight, down to 12, and tomorrow a possible shower with a high of 19. 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
35: Morning. Happy Saturday. Hope you have a great weekend lined up. We have plenty of non-stop music lined up for you, including Somba just added tour dates to his some of his Australian shows when he's out here next April. I'm a big fan of Saturday Night Live. SNL is back for season 52 in a couple of weeks' time, September 26th. They've just announced the first musical guest for the first episode of the season. Cat's Eye will be making their SNL debut.

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0: is your number one hit music station. Happy Saturday morning. 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
0: It could be a reality for someone this Thursday. We have been putting people in the Millionaire's Lounge for weeks, and the $1 million day is coming up. Just a few sleeps to go.
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0: Swades. That is new from Miley. Talk about an artist that has consistently reinvented herself over and over again. And I am so here for a new era of Miley Cyrus. And here for DJ Konski on the decks with an exclusive mashup. Be Saturday morning in a couple of minutes.
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3: Bunbury Busselton's average unleaded price today is around $2.13 a litre, while some servos are selling it as low as $2.03. 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

0: Happy Saturday morning. It's your number one hit music station with more non-stop music on the way next. The title track from Ariana Grande's 8th studio album is in there. New Taylor Swift as well. Oh, I love this dirty, grungy, new Ariana Grande sound. Back into it in just a sec.
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10: Hey, Jess Rouse here. The global oil price is at its highest point since May. Fuel prices could increase by up to 30 cents a litre over the coming weeks. Energy Minister Chris Bowen says they're pretty concerned about the state of the world's economy.
13: This ongoing uncertainty about fuel supply and the impact it will have primarily on prices rather than direct availability for Australia is an ongoing concern. So if your question is how concerned are we about the state of the world economy, we are pretty concerned.
10: The US is commemorating the 25th anniversary of the September 11 terrorist attacks. Close to 3,000 people lost their lives, including 10 Australians. A Bandidos gang member has been charged over several suspicious fires in Melbourne's west. One of the fires was a bungled firebombing that left a man with serious injuries. Victoria Police have conducted dozens of welfare checks after an Optus outage, and the country's biggest celebration of spring has started. Floriade runs for a month from today in Canberra.
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10: Zach Butters has made the call on his future, selecting the Western Bulldogs as his preferred destination for next year. The offer, reportedly at $1.8 million across 9 years, it's footy's biggest ever contract. Listener Xander Maguire says the stars have aligned.
14: Grew up a mad Western Bulldogs supporter out in Dali. The belief was that he wanted to live west of Melbourne so that he can get back to the Dali Backers Marsh as much as he possibly can.
10: And in the US Open, Alexander Zverev has progressed through to the final. He'll be up against one of two Americans who'll battle it out for their place in the final.
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15: Today in Bunbury, clearing showers with a top of 19 tonight, down to 12. And tomorrow, a possible shower with a high of 19. 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

Zara Larsson having a big moment again right now. This is your number one hit music station. Alex Warren's second studio album, Wild Child, is out now, named after his dad's nickname for him when he was a kid. This is Emerald Eyes.

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0: Let's get the bangers on like that from French DJ Hugel, and it's going to be a Hugel week this week. Sorry, I regret that immediately. Big week this week with only a few sleeps to go until Million Dollar Day. Our Million Dollar Voice has gotten you in the Millionaire's Lounge for weeks and weeks now, and this is what it all comes down to. 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This Thursday, someone could be becoming a millionaire. 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

0: 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Can't wait to see her. 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
24: Hey, Jess Rouse here. Dozens of 000 calls struggled to connect in Victoria, South Australia, Tasmania and the NT during an Optus outage yesterday. Energy Minister Chris Bowen says any impact on 000 is concerning.
25: But obviously it's deeply concerning that this has happened again on a smaller scale than previously, but still any breach here, any failure of service is concerning. All the necessary investigations have begun.
24: New South Wales prison officers are demanding the power to shoot down drones. News Corp reports corrective officers want the power after a surge in drone incursions, including three carrying almost $270,000 worth of contraband. The drones are believed to be operated by organised crime gangs. The US is marking 25 years since the September 11 terrorist attacks, which claimed nearly 3,000 lives. Fuel prices across the country are tipped to rise by another 20 to the 30 cents a litre over the coming weeks. And Celine Dion's Heart Will Go On this weekend for her first full concert in 6 years.
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24: It's official, Zach Butters has chosen the Western Bulldogs. The Dali native set to sign the biggest ever contract in the history of the game, snubbing Geelong to join his boyhood club. Listeners Kate McCarthy says it'll balance the side, especially skipper Marcus Bontempelli.
27: This sort of allows him also to have that option to play more time forward and to be less reliant on him in the midfield doing the hard work in and under. So I think this only extends Marcus Bontempelli's career if we see Zach Butters at his best playing for the Bulldogs midfield.
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30: Clearing showers for the rest of today in Bunbury. Tonight down to 12 and tomorrow showers increasing with a high of 19. 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
34: 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Hope you are having a great start to your weekend. Bruno Mars dropped The Romantic, his new album, back in Feb, and just a couple of weeks ago unveiled his tour dates for Australia for that album, The Romantic Tour, coming out in 2027. And we have your tickets if you want to be there. Make sure you keep it locked here. We're going to play new Bruno Mars in the next 15. And Olivia Dean, someone else who's coming out to Australia. She's here next month, right now.

0: Bruno Mars here. Literally, I'm returning for a concert. Will you be there?
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0: 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Show up on a plane and wild out with everybody.
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0: 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With non-stop music back into it in a sec on your number one hit music station. Sabrina Carpenter, another massive hit from the album Man's Best Friend. Also, so here for a new era of Miley Cyrus. Thanks for Persuades. Brand new Miley, both of that and a stack more. Let's get back into it in just a sec.
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3: Hey there, Stephen Zoyce with you. The US is marking 25 years since the September 11 terrorist attacks, which claimed nearly 3,000 lives. Seven reporter Miley Hogan's in New York City.
4: It's been an extremely emotional day here in New York City, and you can really feel how New Yorkers are going through this day, and the emotion is still so raw for them. We're down at ground zero at the moment. They've just opened it back up to the public, and hundreds of people have been coming in here to pay their respects.
3: The global oil price is at its highest since May. Fuel prices could increase by up to 30 cents a litre over the coming weeks. Energy Minister Chris Bowen says he's pretty concerned about the current world economy.
5: This ongoing uncertainty about fuel supply and the impact it will have primarily on prices rather than direct availability for Australia is an ongoing concern. So if your question is how concerned are we about the state of the world economy, we are pretty concerned.
3: And a Bandidos gang member has been charged over several suspicious fires in Melbourne's west.
0: Every load of laundry is a fresh start. 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
3: The Western Bulldogs have their man, Zach Butters, choosing Witten Oval as his destination of choice for next year. He'll head back home on the biggest ever contract in footy, reportedly at $1.8 million across 9 years. Listeners Kate McCarthy says, though, the pressure is now on at the Dogs.
6: I feel like at this time every year, in the last three or four, it's been next year's the big year for the Bulldogs. Yep. Well, this just even ramps that up so much further. Next year for the Bulldogs has to be when they are the most competitive that we have seen in a long time.
0: Cold mornings getting the better of you? The sooner you lock in your gas, pellet or wood fire, the sooner it'll be installed. At Hearthouse Bunbury and Busselton.
2: This is Heat Weather.
7: Clearing showers for the rest of today in Bunbury. Tonight down to 12 and tomorrow showers increasing with a high of 19. 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

The Million Dollar Voice, you've been guessing for weeks. We've put you in the Millionaire's Lounge, and this is what it's all coming down to this week. Million Dollar Day is on Thursday, and we're kicking it off on Monday in the happy hour with Fifi, Fev and Nick on Monday night from 6 right here. You will get to meet the first winner who is going to be playing to potentially win a life-changing $1 million. It is so exciting. It is going to be a very big week, and it's going to be a big weekend with stacks of non-stop music locked in, ready to go. Let's get back into it with Olivia Rodrigo. New York City.

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Spring is here. We are heading towards the warmer weather, which means the summer bangers start to come onto the playlist, which I am here for. This one is perfect for that vibe. French DJ Hugel. It is called Moving to

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2: 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Voting is open now for one of the most important parts of all of this, the honeymoon.
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0: Non-stop music back into it for Saturday afternoon. Next, we've been playing the new Miley Cyrus track, which is a banger, by the way, and I'm so excited for a new era of Miley. But let's go back to the OG Miley Cyrus, Hannah Montana era. We're going to play that in a few minutes. Stella Lefty, new from her as well, coming up in a sec.
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19: Hey there, Stephen Zoyce with you. The US is marking 25 years since the September 11 terrorist attacks, which claimed nearly 3,000 lives. 7 reporter Miley Hogan's in New York City.
20: It's been an extremely emotional day here in New York City, and you can really feel how New Yorkers are going through this day, and the emotion is still so raw for them. We're down at ground zero at the moment. They've just opened it back up to the public, and hundreds of people have been coming in here to pay their respects.
19: The global oil price is at its highest since May. Fuel prices could increase by up to 30 cents a litre over the coming weeks. Energy Minister Chris Bowen says he's pretty concerned about the current world economy.
21: This ongoing uncertainty about fuel supply and the impact it will have primarily on prices rather than direct availability for Australia is an ongoing concern. So if your question is how concerned are we about the state of the world economy, we are pretty concerned.
19: And a Bandidos gang member has been charged over several suspicious fires in Melbourne's west.
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19: No second chances for the Lions or Crows tonight. The side set to meet in the second semi-final. The reigning premiers poleaxed by the Swans last week. Adelaide pulling off a gutsy win to advance. Listeners Bernie Vince giving us his tip for the contest.
23: I think Brisbane will be too good for them. Brisbane don't play bad two times in a row too often.
24: No,
23: so
24: they bounce back, don't they?
23: Fortunately, I think this might be the end of the road for Adelaide, but it is a final. We've seen some crazy things happen.
19: And Zach Butters has made a call on his future. The star midfielder choosing the Western Bulldogs as his new home from next year.
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11: This is Heat Weather.
12: Clearing showers for the rest of today in Bunbury. Tonight down to 12 and tomorrow showers increasing with a high of 19. 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

0: Aussie singer-songwriter Amy Shark said that she was recently at a very low point, but with her new album has rediscovered her love of songwriting and calls it the best album she's ever written, which we are here for. 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

0: 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We are back in a sec with a little taste of R&B Fridays for your Saturday afternoon with the R&B 3 coming up in a couple of minutes. 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
2: Bunbury Busselton's average unleaded price today is around $2.13 a litre, while some servos are selling it as low as $2.03. 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

0: Oh, I cannot wait to see her live. Olivia Dean is out here in Australia starting from next month. So many concerts coming up over the next few months. Olivia Dean, you got Harry Styles. Then early next year, Bruno Mars. Keep it here to win your tickets to see him. Back into Non-Stop Music in a sec.
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0: 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You've heard our million-dollar voice. You've been guessing. You've been getting in the Millionaire's Lounge. And this is what it's all come down to. Million-dollar day is on Thursday. But make sure you are joining Fifi, Fev and Nick Monday night from 6 p.m. to meet the first winner who will be playing for a life-changing $1 million. Fifi, Fev and Nick Monday night from 6 right here. Let's get back into non-stop music. Zara Larsson kicks

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0: Song. Southwest's hit.
2: 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New York

0: I'm so excited that Miley's gone back to Bangers era Miley. If you remember 2013, Bangers, the album with the Z. Wrecking Ball. Duh. 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And I kind of get the vibe we're going back there with that new track, Bass Persuades. I'm here for it anyway. DJ Konski is here for your Saturday afternoon mashups, an exclusive one on the decks in just a couple of minutes. Keep it here.
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0: wonderful Saturday evening. Enjoy the rest of your weekend. I will be back to talk to you next week. Next, though, the hottest 20 songs around the world from your sales streams, socials, etc. Locked in, ready to go. 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
19: Hey there, Stephen Zoyce with you. Energy Minister Chris Bowen says it's concerning 000 calls continue to be impacted by outages. Dozens of calls weren't able to connect in Victoria, South Australia, Tasmania and the Northern Territory during an Optus outage yesterday. He says any impact on 000 is concerning.
20: On a smaller scale than previously, but still, any breach here, any failure of service is concerning. All the necessary investigations have begun.
19: The US is marking 25 years since the terror attacks of 9/11, which claimed 3,000 lives. Leaders paying their respects, including President Donald Trump, who says everyone came together.
21: We also remember how America responded to that wickedness. On days like 9/11, we learn what a country is truly made of.
19: We're being warned that fuel prices could increase by up to 30 cents a litre, and a new survey has found one in three Aussie small businesses have seriously thought about shutting up shop in the past year.
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19: It's official, Zach Butters has chosen the Western Bulldogs. The Darley native set to sign the biggest ever contract in the game's history, snubbing Geelong to join his boyhood club. Listeners Kate McCarthy says it'll balance the side, especially star mid and skipper Marcus Bontempelli.
6: This sort of allows him also to have that option to play more time forward and to be less reliant on him in the midfield doing the hard work in and under. So I think this only extends Marcus Bontempelli's career if we see Zach Butters at his best playing for the Bulldogs midfield.
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17: This is Heat Weather.
23: Clearing showers for the rest of today in Bunbury. Tonight down to 12 and tomorrow showers increasing with a high of 19. 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
5: Let's do it Saturday afternoon right around the country. Lauren Barry, it's such a big show for us this afternoon.
6: Massive show. I mean, we'll be joined by Jason Derulo, if you don't mind.
5: I don't mind at all. He'll be joining us live from a VPN in China.
6: Yes. He's currently on tour. He'll be here next week.
5: Yeah.
6: And he's just wrapping up in China at the moment. So I hope his connection is good.
5: We'll find out in the next 10 minutes. Don't you worry about that. We are, of course, here to play you the 20 biggest hits in the country. They will come to you courtesy of Olivia Rodrigo, trending

0: such a bop, isn't it? And the kids will be dancing, don't you worry.
1: This doesn't get the kids dancing, nothing will.
0: This will, though. Last week's number one before we kick off the countdown. It is Hugel and Moving to the Sun, the hottest 20 hits in the country. Kick off next on the Hot Hits.

0: Yeah, right now.
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0: Hit him with a little bit of number 20, Lauren Barry.
3: Okay, Australia. Your number 20 song comes from Ms. Ariana Grande. It is I Hate That I Made You Love Me.
1: Number 20.

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0: Oasis, this week's number 18 in the Hot Hits Hot 20, and Jason Derulo is joining the show in just a tick.
1: Make some noise.
2: 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Off the press. The Hot Hits with Nick and Lauren.
3: Now, Apple this week have announced their new lineup of phones, which are so unbelievably expensive, even for Apple. obviously, they've finally announced their actual foldable phone, which is called the iPhone Duo, which could cost up to $3,500.
4: From $3,500.
3: Yeah, they go up into the fours, don't they?
0: I didn't like the idea of this until I saw it. Now that I've seen it in action, I kind of want one. Thoughts?
3: You know, it's so fun. Okay, I feel like this is a very male-centric thing.
0: Oh, it
3: like,
0: so is.
3: Getting so obsessed with new tech, you're like, I must have it. I couldn't give a I've still got my... I don't even know what this is. My phone.
0: Boys and their toys. It just looks really
3: cute. It's so cute.
0: It's really cute. And it's like they've got like this thing for parents where it displays like an animated graphic to get your kids' attention to take a nice photo of them. Like...
3: Oh my God.
0: If you've got the phone folded, they can't even see that the camera's there.
3: The only thing that gets their attention anymore these days.
0: More screens.
3: I do love that they said that it was an iPhone like no other iPhone, because they can't say it's like no other phone.
0: Yeah.
3: We've had these with Samsung before. They've also been talking heavily about all their new products being very Apple intelligence heavy. So that's going to be like the center of it all. Apparently, this is the biggest Apple launch in years. The foldable phone, I think, was the headline. The rest, you know, they've still got their standards, but...
0: Do you hear the interesting thing about the Apple Watch? It's got this thing called Rewind, where you can go back 15 seconds in a conversation. So it's constantly listening to your conversations, and you can rewind them by 15 seconds to work out what's just been said.
3: No, thank you.
0: Don't want.
3: I want to rely on my ears, and I'm not opposed to saying... Pardon?
0: Yeah.
3: What did you... Sorry, I just missed what you said.
0: Have we forgotten we can ask for someone to repeat themselves?
3: Oh, my God!
0: The example they used was at a restaurant when someone's just read out the specials really quickly, that you can press this button on your watch, so you're not even looking at the server. You're pressing the button on your watch and reading the menu again instead of just going, what was the thing you said about the crumpets?
3: Oh, we're just taking away conversation. This is absolutely ridiculous. The other thing, I mean, I do love... They've got those new... And I think these have been around for a while, the new... AirPods with the translation ability.
0: Yeah.
3: But then I was thinking about that as well. Why can't we just go to countries sometimes and have a little bit of sort of, we have to learn a little bit of the language to get around.
0: Yeah. And speak in a little bit of broken English.
3: Not us. Yes.
0: That's what human life is there for. Anyway, I'll probably be buying the Duo. Don't you worry about that.
3: Yeah.
0: staying in the tech space, actually, huge news announced this week by the federal government. They are planning on making sure that these social media places, the social media apps, have an opt-out feature for the algorithm. So you can turn the algorithm completely off. No more doom scrolling and just see what your friends are posting. Our thoughts?
3: I love it. We actually spoke to Ed Koper during the week about this, who is very well-versed in the world of algorithms. That whole chat is sitting on our podcast feed. But I think it's a really good thing because there are times when I'm sitting there scrolling and I'm just looking at other people that I don't even know.
0: Yeah.
3: And I want to just see what my friends are doing.
0: And even if they're not your friends, you want to follow like pages and brands and stuff that you actually like.
3: Am I aligned with?
0: Yeah, 100%. So that could be coming, fingers crossed. In the meantime, huge moment yesterday at the MCG.
3: My God.
0: Rams versus 49ers, but the big headline moment for us, the Jonas Brothers. You were there.
3: Yeah, I was there. Unbelievable.
0: So much fun.
3: Incredible.
0: Let's replay a bit of the show right now. Jonas Brothers live from the MCG on the Hot Hits Hot 20.

0: is Sam Fender and Olivia Dean. It is Raimi Inn. It is Nick and Lauren. It is the King, Jason Derulo. Back in Australia, next Thursday, he kicks off the huge national tour. There still are some tickets available from TGLive.com.au.
1: Get them, though.
0: What?
1: Hurry up and get them.
0: Absolutely, mate. All these bangers and so many more being performed live. Jumping in the Zoom room right now in China via VPN. Please bring us Jason Derulo.
2: Hey, what's up, people? It's Jason Derulo on the Hot Hits with Nick and Lauren.
0: What a time to be alive, Jason Derulo. How are you, man?
2: Oh, man, so good. So good. How you guys doing?
1: Oh, we're very well. I tell you what, we'll be even better when you hit our shores in like a week.
2: Finally. It seems like forever, man.
0: It does seem like forever. We've had the pleasure of seeing you a couple of times at our Friday's Live event a few years ago, which was one of the great performances. That was so much fun, so much energy. What's changed about the show since the last time you were in Australia?
2: So this will be a full show, soup to nuts, right? Friday's Live is kind of like a shortened show. You kind of like try to, you know, do all the hits. And this one will have more... It'll be more of a journey. You know, there's peaks and valleys. Of course, I have some of the best dancers in the world, some of the best musicians. The show is an actual story. You know, having that musical theater background, my show is very theatrical. You'll get the whole shebang.
0: Hell yeah, baby. I want to know, with your musical theater background, what are some of your favorite musical theater performances of all time?
1: Yes,
0: what do you like?
2: I love Shoshana Bean in Wicked.
0: Hell yeah, man.
2: Her performance of Wicked was live. Insane. And then I can go to classic musical theater and talk about Ragtime. Ragtime is my all-time favorite Broadway show.
1: See, Jason, Nick has never seen Wicked. He's never seen it on stage. He hasn't even seen the movie. I'm like, what are you doing with yourself and your time? Culture.
0: I'm listening to Jason Derulo songs. That's what I'm doing. I'm a busy man.
2: See, I can't argue with that, you know?
1: Nice save, Dickie.
0: I know how to say the right thing. Something I really love, Jason, about this tour is that you dropped the set list for us as soon as you announced the dates. And I think that was such a great way to tell people exactly what this show is going to feel like. And that set list, man.
2: It was so long ago. I think the set list probably changed a little bit since then. Is that like a year ago?
0: It feels like it, man. But I mean, regardless of what you changed within it, it was a great reminder of just how many impactful hits you've had. And that's been something about your career, is everything that happened in the late 2000s for you, you then managed to push through into the 2010s and obviously the 2020s when you became the master of TikTok. To have two decades of legacy as a pop star must be a really special thing to feel.
2: Oh, man, it's so incredible. I've actually had a number one song in 3 decades. Which is kind of weird. It's not a lot of artists that have done that. And at my young age of 22, you know what I'm saying?
0: Sorry, I shouldn't laugh at that. I know that that's a serious answer. That's real.
2: Yeah, damn, you bust out laughing when I said I was 22. Look, forever 22. You see that? 22 years old.
0: That's one of your biggest.
2: Nah. It's been a incredible journey, man. And, you know, these songs are songs that I write on my own time. And the fact that I can go and play them for people and people sing it back or have a small part of people's lives is pretty incredible.
0: The King, Jason Derulo, is live on the Hot Hits Hot 20. There's more with him next as he gears up to land in Australia next week for huge shows. This is Talk Dirty.

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1: Hey, what's up, people? It's Jason Derulo on the Hot Hits with Nick and Lauren.
2: Jason, as Nick was saying, you know, you have evolved so much in, like, when we say, you know, you became sort of like this TikTok king, like you've sort of known your audience, you've evolved with them, which I think is a rare thing that a lot of artists do. But my housemate today brought up a very good point. He said, you know, the one thing that you have left within yourself is your raw sexiness. And I don't, like, genuinely, he said to me, he's like, I don't think there's another male pop star at the moment who's still, like, able to dance the way that you do, is able to sort of take the shirt off, have a good time, be proud of that sort of sexuality as well. Is there anyone you think that's coming up that you could pass the bat onto? I mean, you've still got it in you for a long time, but do you think there's anyone coming up?
1: And the singing and dancing.
2: And the singing and dancing too.
0: And the taking the shirt off thing.
2: Yeah.
1: Not that I've seen. I feel like dance is a lost art, if I'm being honest with you.
2: Yes.
1: I mean, the obvious ones are K-pop. I mean, they're coming in super strong, but they're already large. We're talking about people that are coming up. I can't think of a name of somebody that's actually coming up.
2: This is what I mean.
1: Doing it. Yeah, dancing I don't know. Nobody want to dance no more.
2: I know. You're a unicorn, Jason. You can do it all. This is the thing.
1: Oh, thank you so much.
0: I do think dance is a lost art within pop star and within music. There's a couple of artists out of Australia at the moment who are bringing dance back to the forefront in their performance. And it's a really nice thing to see is that they, you know, they acknowledge kind of the artists of the 2000s and 2010s who were bringing the dancing and bringing, you know, that combination. For you, does dance help inform the music that you make? Like, you can feel how this will look to dance and feel to dance when you're on stage?
1: Definitely. When I was making music when I was in my teens, you know, it was only from the perspective of storytelling. But when I make music now, it's from the perspective of storytelling, but also from the perspective of performance and like what it looks and feels like to perform a song. Like, I can imagine myself doing a song and I can imagine people singing a line of a song where it's like, oh, this is a one liner that people would want to sing. You know what I'm saying?
0: Yeah.
1: Whereas before I was a live performer, I didn't have that intel. You know, I couldn't feel where people are going to kind of, you know what I'm saying? I know, like, when I'm singing riding solo, people aren't going to sing, I'm putting on my shades to cover up. They're not going to sing that part. They're going to say, I'm solo, I'm riding solo. You know what I'm saying?
0: Yeah. I'll sing the shades part.
2: Yeah.
0: Will you watch me next part? The one guy that's singing the shades bit, yeah. That's me.
2: Is there ever a time...
1: I'm going to bring you up on stage. Don't test you.
2: Is there ever a time when that synergy is sort of lost between what you think the audience will connect with in a lyric and something completely surprises you and maybe there is a surprise lyric that everyone sort of jumps on instead?
1: Yes, a little bit. I mean, it's not like... No, I can't answer that like clear cut. I feel like I'm pretty spot on in knowing what they'll know. You know, when things have like a lot of words in it... people don't tend to learn that part. People learn when it's slowed down, they be like, oh yeah, I know this part, yeah, for sure.
0: Well, I will see you for some word perfect sing-alongs next Friday in Sydney. Don't you worry about that.
2: Yeah.
1: All right.
2: Have your shades on already.
0: Yeah, the shades will be on, baby. Don't you worry. Adore you, man. Thank you so much for taking the time, and we can't wait to have you back. It always feels like an absolute party when you're here, and it's going to be such a fun time. We'll see you next week.
1: I can't wait. Thank you guys so much.
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19: 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The Hot Hits with Nick and Lauren.
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0: Free tickets to see that guy live coming up on the Hot Hits Hot 20 very soon. In the meantime, Sombury's at number 11 this week with Homewrecker.
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2: 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Off the press. The Hot Hits with Nick and Lauren.
3: Now, Noel Gallagher has revealed that his children and Liam Gallagher's children had never met until they reunited for this tour.
0: Seriously?
3: Yes.
0: Those kids are like teenagers now, right?
3: So Noel said, when my kids met his kids, they didn't know each other. They'd never met Donovan and Sonny. They'd never met Gene and Lennon. Lo and behold, they're best friends now. Is that not crazy? Like, I know that they had their beef, but you're not going to...
0: As I always tell you, Matty Healy from the 1975 put it best, stop having a mard with your brother.
3: Literally.
0: Get over it. Let your kids meet each other.
3: I've kind of been also loving the footage of them at all the, like, the premieres of the documentary, the screenings of the documentary. Like, they do really, because I genuinely thought that this would end in screaming arguments.
0: Remember, we didn't even think it would get to Australia. We thought it would fall over.
3: And now they really seem to be in a bizarrely good place. It's like they've both had therapy or something.
0: And it's like they both had $250 million put in their accounts in the last 12 months.
3: Like, but even sitting next to each other, it doesn't look fake.
0: Yeah.
3: It just looks like two brothers that they've understood the fact that they're brothers again.
0: I think you probably get to a certain age, don't you? And also, once you are financially free and you never have to go on a tour again, you probably go, what's old? You know, let's put this 25-year-old BS behind us.
3: Yeah, we make good music, mate.
0: Exactly, and you make the best, don't you? Keep it locked. Hot Drop is coming up next in the hottest 10 songs of the week.
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0: Yep, every single week we bring you the hottest new song you need to hear right now. I love this time of the year because as it starts to warm up over here, we start to hear the first kind of sounds of summer from over in Europe, over their summer. So obviously for them, it's been big bangers like this from Sunny Federa. You know, that feels like Ibiza, doesn't it? Another Talk to You has been the same thing. Entering the next big hit to come out of the European.

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3: Yeah, Australia, your number 10 song for this evening is Bruno Mars. 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
0: Even with her nodules.
2: Nodules. I got raspy. It's not good. I got nodes.
0: I checked the interview we did with her out where she revealed she has nodes. Sienna Spyro, that is Great Expectation. This week's number 9 in the Hot Hits Hot 20. Let's give away some free tickets to a superstar.
3: My name is Somber. Somber is bringing his You Are the Reason tour to Australia this April.
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4: Why did he sound like that?
5: I don't know, man.
6: All you need to know, Australia, we got the free tickets all this week to see one of the greatest live performers we have on the planet right now. Seriously, this guy is unbelievable live.
4: Yes, his name is Somba. Nick, you've seen him live?
6: Yeah, one of the best shows I've seen. So many girls passed out in the middle of the crowd, which I hope we can avoid this year.
4: Stay hydrated, please. We know him as Shane.
6: Yes, 20 years old from New York City, of course.
4: I think he might be like 22 now.
6: No, I swear it's still 20. It's got to be still 20.
4: Yeah, they just can't be 20 forever.
6: You can be 20 forever, famously.
4: Somba is 21.
6: Oh! Anyway, all that matters is you can register at thehothits.com.au. Win your way there. Who is picking up our free tickets this evening, Lauren Murray? Well,
4: I think tonight I'm just going to go alphabetically. We've got a list of people in front of me, and I'm going to go with Alara.
7: Oh, my God.
4: Oh, my God. Yes, you're going to see Somba.
7: Are you sure?
6: Yes, we're sure.
4: Yes. Yep. Oh.
7: Dad, I just won the tickets to Somba.
4: Oh.
7: Yeah.
4: Alara.
7: It is.
4: Oh, I hope you're not going to be one of those girls passing out at the show.
7: Probably.
4: Yeah, all right, that's all right. That's okay. But you need to promise us, you've got to stay hydrated, though. You've got to eat before you go, okay?
7: I will. I'm going to try and jump on stage for you guys.
6: Oh, that would be fantastic, as long as it's approved and legal.
4: Absolutely.
7: Now, I'll try.
6: Alara, I got to know so much more. Why do you love this man so much?
7: Oh, my God, he's so inspirational, and I connect to his music so much, and I'm a huge fan.
4: Oh, Lara, I'm so glad we can send you to see him. This has made my day. I can't even imagine how you're feeling.
7: Oh, I'm so excited. I've been wanting to go to one of his concerts, and oh, thank you so much.
4: Oh, you're welcome, Dylan. You'll have to send us lots of photos, okay?
7: I will.
6: You know, you get two tickets, yeah? Who are you going to take with you?
7: I'm going to take my best friend. We're going to party out in the concert forum.
4: Oh, I love this.
6: Alara, you have to call us back after the show, okay? You're one of my favourite people we've ever given tickets to.
7: Thank you so much.
4: Oh, you're welcome, darling.
6: Let's keep the countdown going. G Flip, Bet on Fire this week, number 8 in the Hot Hits Hot 20.

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3: I'm so excited to get this one on for Australia.
4: Yes.
3: We absolutely love this group, don't we?
4: Yep, we do. 3%.
3: Uh-huh.
4: Just some of the nicest people in the music industry, 100%. First of all.
3: Yeah.
4: So talented.
3: They've also just added a new member. Mikesha, who is a Durham Bull and Tongan woman, she is joining the group as well.
4: Incredible.
3: The bangers have been incredible. Won't Stop. Alongside Jess Mowboy. Crazy. They also managed to get a whole bunch of kids from Nowra, where Nookie from the group he's sort of like the unofficial mayor of Nowra. A bunch of the kids to sing on a song called Our Greats, honouring the great Indigenous storytellers.
4: Yes.
3: Hell yeah. What is so sick about this is it is the anthem for the NRL final series, first and foremost.
4: Yep.
3: And it is a take on a

0: is this? So they premiered this live at midnight on Wednesday up in Brisbane.
1: Okay.
0: It was, yeah, Subscribe jumped up with them to do it, which was absolutely unbelievable.
1: Incredible.
0: It goes so hard. It has language in it as well from the incredible Butchler songman, yes, Fred Leone. It is called Not Many Gane Birralumba, which is the Indigenous translation. And I think that's wonderful. So sick that we're able to take something that has mattered to us for a long time,
1: mm-hmm,
0: and allow new storytellers to kind of advance it and take it into a whole another generation.
1: Absolutely.
0: It's so sick. This thing goes hard. Turn your radio up. Pull the bass up. Let's do it. 3% and Fred Leone. This is

0: The first time that has been in the Hot Hits Hot 20 and coming in straight in at number 4. Strong.
1: Deservedly so.
0: 100%. Hey, we've got the hottest 3 hits of the week coming up next. It's going to be Tampa City and Self-Aware. It's going to be Olivia Rodrigo. Or it could be 2 weeks in a row for Hugel and Movement of the Sun. Do you reckon it can do the double?
1: I reckon it actually could, because we're coming into that summer. We need, like, a summer beat.
0: That's right. And this is it. Keep it locked. Next 10 minutes, you're going to know the answers of the Hot Hits on 20.
2: 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And the biggest hits, too. From 20 to 1. The Hot Hits Hot 20. Southwest's hit.
3: 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Or Pop UK, big tunes, British attitude. If you wanna be my lover, you gotta get with my friends. 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
3: 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Yeah. Hey, this is Tampa City, and this is Self-Aware.

0: Olivia Rodrigo and Stupid Song is number two this week in the Hot Hits Hot 20 Loves. That means there is but one song left.
1: Yes, but let's see how we got here.
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1: Hey, we're Temper City.
0: Number 2.
2: It's Olivia Rodrigo.
3: Yeah. The hottest songs in Australia.
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5: Righto, mate, we've come through 19 tracks. 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Please reveal this week's biggest song.
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0: Moving to the Sun on the Hot Hits Hot 20. We are back live Monday from 7 p.m. with a massive week on the way, Loz.
1: Yeah, who's on the show?
0: Oh, just Redfoo. Oh! Yeah, okay. Man. The original party rocker.
1: Yep.
0: We'd be collecting icons up in this building.
1: Me collecting them.
0: Redfoo taking over the show. Yes, Boone is going to be here as well.
2: See.
0: Aussie dance superstar Tash Sultana, the boy band Midnight Till Morning will be here, and free tickets to see Somba Live as well. It's going to be a mammoth of a week.
1: Oh, my God. I need to check my calendar.
0: Yes, you do. Cancel Pilates.
1: Oh.
0: We got interviews to do. Let's leave you with one of the biggest trending tracks of the week. This is Adela. She was in the same show that birthed Cat's Eye, but she was too much of a solo superstar, so they decided to make her own thing, having a big moment. The album just came out, and from it, this is Ain't in LA on the Hot Hits Hot 20. DJ Konski's up next for Blender Beats.

0: We've actually just been looking for gold.
1: We literally went gold panning. You got really into it.
0: Well, then I found my first nugget.
2: Whoa! Nugget time! Look at this! Look at me nugging!
1: Oh, my God.
0: It was, like, big enough that I could hold it.
1: We have to give away our winnings to you guys. Mm. We're going to get it valued on Monday.
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0: on here.
1: On here. 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
0: Because why is it we'll drive past 5 unknown cafes just to get to the one we've been to before?
1: Totally. Because humans are creatures of habit, Tommy. We trust what's familiar.
0: Right. So familiarity, that is such a hard word to say. So things that are familiar, just win.
1: Yeah. And that's what radio does for local businesses. It builds that familiarity before people even walk in.
0: So they're not starting from scratch when someone's choosing.
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14: Southwest's hit.
15: Ahoy to me tape in, Hamish.
16: Okay. Ahoy to you, Ando. Mm. I think we might be methods of concealing... is it preparing to do a drag queen show?
15: Okay. Ahoy maybe to be tuck away. No.
16: Okay, it is.
15: No. Ahoy to me weft, Jack.
16: Okay.
15: I thought taping might be something to do with painting, like tape... You tape before you paint if you're doing it, trying to do a good job of it.
16: Yep.
15: And I am the...
16: But when do you weft?
15: Yeah, well, if you're trying to do a bad job, maybe you just fast and loose, just start wefting all over the place.
17: I am a keratine bond.
16: Okay. That's something to do with hair, isn't it?
17: Well done, Hey. The girls out there know exactly what it is.
16: I couldn't see the girl nods too, so I didn't get that. Is this a type of straightening?
17: We are the three main professional hair extension methods.
16: Extensions. Yes. Yes. Oh, yeah. Tape in sounds a bit too sticky for hair.
17: Beck's been doing the tape in lately, and then she always goes, hey, I'm not sure if I'm oversharing here. She goes, can people see the tape? And I'm like, oh, I actually can. You can just see a little bit of tape that sits...
16: I spend my life trying to keep tape away from the kids' hair.
17: Yeah.
16: No, because you don't put tape in your hair, I explain.
17: I don't know the type of tape.
15: Is it painful for her to pull it off, though?
17: It says here, according to it, it has to be refitted every 6 to 8 weeks.
16: That's a strong tape.
15: That's a big tape. Yeah,
16: Can you wet it? Can you wet that tape?
17: She's swimming with them. The girls out there are nodding and going, you guys are idiots.
16: Maybe it's the strength. You know, sometimes you get a Band-Aid on you.
15: And it just stays.
16: Sometimes you get ones that just you cannot make stick for love nor money. Like 2 minutes later, it's just like, no, don't have the grip strength today, and it falls off the mountain.
17: Exactly. Tired.
16: And then other ones...
17: But get other ones become part of the skin.
16: Yeah. Little black edge. It's usually the fabric ones, isn't it?
17: Yeah, exactly.
16: You get a little black edge and you're like, my God, you have been on there for weeks. I wonder what's under you. Maybe it's that kind of tape.
17: Exactly. Ahoy also to Steph Jones, who is on the Sunshine Coast. She went to hamishandy.com. Let us know what she's up to.
16: Wow.
5: Hey, boys. Steph here from Sunshine Coast Private Hospital. Just relaxing in bed here after some back surgery. And thought I'd give you an update on my latest power move of my husband. And that is that we like to do the New York Times Wordle and strands and connections in the morning.
16: Yep.
5: And he doesn't realise I've been completing them on my phone before he wakes up. And then we do it on my iPad.
16: Great.
5: Together.
16: Look like a savant.
5: He thinks I'm quite smart. Needless to say, gusto to me.
16: No, gusto. Anyone needs gusto at someone recovering from back surgery. So full gusto. Full gusto. I love also the I love going, I'm relaxing in hospital.
17: Yeah.
16: Not even recovering.
17: Okay.
16: But I think, is a relaxing a better form of recovering?
17: Yeah, she's probably gone past. She's probably not feeling so sore anymore. I reckon that's when you transition from recovery.
16: Because I was like, if the doctors came in and went, have you been resting? If you went, oh, no, I've actually been relaxing.
17: Yeah,
16: oh, that's better. Oh, no, we told you to rest. Oh, okay. I thought it was a higher form of rest was to relax. And these keep coming in, pouring in, and I print them off. And then put them loosely in an in-tray
17: order?
16: I put them, if the in-tray is flat, I kind of let them spill out a bit onto the desk because they are upset Andy's.
17: No.

0: Upset Andy.
1: Can I throw, I know this is Upset Andy, but the Please Andy things.
2: Yep. Hamish. You get it once a year on your birthday week,
1: yes.
2: Which of course it is always your birthday year, but on your birthday week we do get to Pleasure Andy.
1: Deck and I are looking at a lot of different kind of joinery and appliances and stuff.
2: You need most of the available joinery on the eastern seaboard.
1: There's so many like perfect compartments these days for different things.
2: Yep.
1: You know, like within the fridge, without the fridge.
3: And even when you go to like kitchen cabinets, they've got drawers for everything.
1: Yeah.
2: Oh, yeah.
3: Yeah, you would love that.
1: Heaven. I'm loving it. So, yes, I'm on that high at the moment. It'll be tough to upset me.
2: Do you get private viewings or are you in the shop?
1: I've been in the shop.
2: Yep. I'm just saying, like, you know, how exciting.
3: Don't say with such an everyman. Yeah, I've been in the shop.
2: I was in the shop.
3: The size of the place you're furnishing does not give you common man stuff.
2: they would be flying internationally to just for one second of an audience with you. If we land this job, it's 65 square kilometers of kitchen. If we land this benching job, we are set. Quick question, no mucking around. How many fireplaces do you have? Because last time I walked through, I lost count. Unless you hire a professional fire lighter, it's like Game of Thrones in there. Like, I was shocked to hear that Andy had any other lighting going into the house. I just figured with this many fireplaces, you've gone from medieval feel.
3: He's right. How many?
2: You won't say the number. You won't say the number, will you?
3: It's half a dozen.
1: Whoa!
2: That's full there will be castles with less. Castles with less.
1: Huge. It's four inside, two outside. Yes.
2: Any in the dog's room?
1: No.
3: Two outside fireplaces. What, you got a front yard one?
1: No, we've got like a little...
2: By the time you light one, then you get in the golf cart, drive all the way to the backyard, and you light that one. You have to go back to the front and keep throwing logs on it.
1: No, we've got an outside little Argentinian grill, you know, like where you can hang meats?
3: Oh, yeah.
1: That's what I'm excited about. Mm. And then we've got
2: It is a king's castle, isn't it? It is a king's castle. He's flaming a boar that he's bow hunted earlier to give to all his preferred knights.
3: Yeah. And it's right on the river, so it's almost like a moat. Around at least half of the building.
2: Yarra has been repurposed as a moat. We'll now know it as Andy's moat.
1: That's where the other one is. It's like a little fire pit down there so you can see it beside the river. And
2: For the guards, keep warm. The soldiers on the front gate. Andy's two guys with crossbows having to lazily man the moat entrance. All right.
1: Yes.
2: Well, not you, it wasn't meant to be the topic.
1: Both little jesters can come round whenever you like.
2: Thank you so much. Yeah, brought up from the six floors below from the dungeon. Dance for the king. Stephen, have you got something to upset Andy? Don't tell me that you work at a fireplace company and you've only got four available.
4: No. So my upset Andy, I've got a home automation set up at home, Google speakers.
1: Nice.
4: So there's like smart bulbs and you can voice command the TV and that. And I've got a smart kettle as well.
1: Oh, wow.
4: So you can turn the kettle on just with the voice command.
1: Must be nice.
2: How many kettles do you have?
4: Well, that's it, right? So I've just got the one kettle. I can't imagine how many Andy will have in his new home, but I've just got the one.
1: Yeah.
4: But the speakers, it's set up wrong. And so it thinks there's multiple kettles. So when I say boil the kettle, it says which kettle. And I don't even know what to answer. Like, it doesn't have a name or anything. That doesn't work. So instead of, like, fixing that, I just say, Google, boil all the kettles in the kitchen.
2: And does it work?
4: It does the trick.
2: There you go. So you've just got one extra layer in there.
1: This is such a futuristic upset, Andy. I would absolutely fix that. I'd be going, okay, straight away, I'd be trying to work out why it thinks there's more, and I'd be resetting it.
2: I do like the command of it is set to Andy Lee mode. Boil all kettles in the house. But, sir... There's not enough power on the grid. Do it. Yes, Your Majesty.
1: Stephen, thank you. Daniel.
5: Ahoy, boys.
1: Ahoy to you, mate.
5: Ahoy, boys. Hello, how mate. Are you? And the little boy, how you going,
1: ahoy,
5: mate?
1: Ahoy, Daniel.
5: That's good, mate. That's good. Okay.
2: What have you got to upset Ando?
5: Okay, well, my granddad is a bit of an odd fellow, and he actually, when he has a sore eyes or maybe a bit of an earache, He doesn't tend to put the right stuff in. He just thinks, well, if I've got sore eyes, I'll put my eardrops in there. That's right. And if my ears are sore, put your eyedrops in. He thinks when he's approached about it, he just says, well, they're all just holes in your head, so they're going to connect up eventually.
1: Ointments are ointments.
2: Ointments are ointments.
1: That, yeah, no, I'm not doing that.
2: That's wild.
1: I don't think you, Ham, as a fast and loose comrade.
3: Maybe accidentally, but if you had both, you wouldn't put eardrops in your eyes.
2: I don't know. Yeah, they do connect up. But that's not the basis of head medicine to go. If it connects, it takes the same. I recognize that being an ENT obviously is a long degree, I'm sure. And if I had a hearing
1: eyes
2: problem,
1: don't connect to the ears.
2: Yeah,
1: ears, nose, and throat. That's what that stands for.
2: That's so right. But if you were like, I'm going blind, I wouldn't go and see the ENT and go, come on, mate, it's all holes. They're all going to connect in there eventually.
5: I would throw some nasal spray in your ears.
2: An ophthalmologist. Fast and looseness is the wildest frontier of fast and loose, isn't
1: it? A nasal spray in the ear.
2: It's not crazy.
5: I don't think that's one, but.
1: No, but that doesn't sound as crazy as an eye drop. Oh, sorry, an eardrop in your eye. I think.
5: Why don't you give it a go?
1: I won't, but thank
2: I
1: you.
2: I would. If you had it blocked, because doesn't it, nasal spray sort of dries everything out. Can't imagine. And again, this isn't medical advice, Sudafed spray in your ear.
1: No.
2: You had a blocked ear. I can't imagine it doing too much damage. Worst comes to worst, it could dry everything out and it could all just fall out.
1: No. We're not, that's
2: not medical advice. It's a medical wonder. It's an experiment.
1: Thank you, Daniel. Jack, ahoy.
0: Ahoy, gusto to you two big boys and one little boy.
2: And also to you. Thank you, Jack.
0: All right, so I've got a stand-up desk at work, and at some point one of the legs, obviously it's got two mechanical legs, at some point one of them got slightly buggered, and it sits about 5 centimeters lower than the other leg. So the whole desk is sitting at about a 10 degree angle all the time. But happy days, I've got a four-way monitor arm, so I just kind of angle that the other way, counteract the angle. So the screens are still in line.
2: Yeah.
1: Perfect.
0: The neck's happy, the eyes are happy, the hands just kind of figure it out.
2: Yeah. Just got a keyboard slope. That's exactly why they build monitors with an adjustable.
1: Not exactly why they do it. They expect it to be on a level spot.
2: They prefer it, but they're set up to go. Otherwise, you just wouldn't be able to adjust the monitor.
1: That one's probably the most annoying so far. Yeah, I'm not.
2: No, I like prizes, it. But who's got time to get down, get out your desk leg toolkit and pick that? Charlie, ahoy, gusto
6: ahoy,
2: to you.
6: Ahoy, boy.
2: And hopefully rage to Andy.
6: Yes, I think we might have rage here because I consider myself fairly fast and loose, but this even got me, so we'll see how we go. So I've got a colleague at work who is very fast and loose and certainly puts me to shame. And the other week, it was spicy hot. We take a lot of clients out for dinner and things like that, and she's been at the company for over 15 years and has just never, ever learnt her PIN number to her corporate card, never reset it, never bothered. Normally not an issue. You can just tap away things under $100.
2: Mm.
6: For most of us, you consider a bit of an issue when the bill is $2,000. And in front of the clients, she just asked, can you just do multiple $99 transactions? And I'll just tap away at it, thanks.
2: Twenty $99 transactions. And then I guess number 21 is to just clean up the rest.
6: Yeah, a little tip at the end.
7: We're cutting in here to take a quick break. But we'll pick up exactly where we left off next. The Hamish and Andy podcast. And for more of the boys, search Hamish and Andy on Listener.
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1: The Southwest's hit.
2: It happened.
3: It happened. God.
2: The pizza challenge has happened, everybody. Hamish versus Luca, who is a pizza maker, pizza lover.
3: Yeah.
2: He challenged Hamish and said, if you can make a better pizza than me, you win 100 pizzas. We headed out to his store. He had a home ground advantage.
3: That's tricky.
2: And, I mean, we talked a lot about it. It was quite a hike.
3: It was not a nearby shop.
2: No.
3: It involved an interstate flight for me, and that's okay.
2: But as we arrived, Jack, you were going to be the foreman. We had six listeners. One was running late, as you'll find out. They were outside, so they couldn't see who was making the pizzas. You both had a chance to make a pizza each. Haim, you got actually two chances, but you can only serve one pizza each.
3: That's correct. That's the rules. That's the usual rules of a pizza showdown when you have a grandmaster versus an amateur. Mm. One thing, and I think we need to point out here to the people before you hear this, is one of the whole reasons I was so, you know, it would look like I was so courageous to take this challenge was because I have made wood-fired pizza before.
2: Yeah.
3: I've stretched. I'm not a complete novice, but I think Luca thought I was. So that
2: Listen out to it. There is a point where Luca realizes, he's not a complete amateur, and it's exciting. But it was a hell of a battle. It comes down to the wire. Enjoy. As we approached Luca's restaurant, Le Calabrese, we saw Jack and some jury members sitting at the front on a long white table.
4: Importantly, with their backs to the restaurant and the kitchen so they could not see which maestro would be at work.
5: Hello, guys. Hello, jury. Nice to meet you. Hey, Emma.
6: Foreman.
5: Hello. So, Jack, isn't there meant to be...
7: There's someone's late.
5: All right.
6: Aren't you responsible for that?
7: Well, I can't control traffic and people's ability to leave on time. I can't even get that with my wife. How am I going to get it with a stranger? I don't know.
8: That's fair. All right.
5: Well...
8: How are you feeling?
6: Look, I'll be honest with you. I'll talk to you about that. I don't want to... In front of the jury...
7: Don't tell us anything. We actually want to stay impartial. We don't...
6: Good. I want you to be impartial. I want to win fair and square. You obviously aren't going to know which one's which. You don't know if it's first or second. Yeah. But just all I would say to you is...
8: Hang on. We've got to check whether this is admissible.
6: No, just treat each pizza with, you know...
7: We know how to judge a pizza.
6: Do you?
7: Yes, we do.
6: What have you told them? Have you given them a speech?
7: I was going to when our fifth person comes.
8: Okay.
6: I'm worried that you're not going to talk to them about how to do this seriously.
7: I don't have something prepared, but I'll flow something.
6: Okay.
8: All right.
7: Yeah.
8: Okay, Emma, I'll ask you a question.
9: Yep.
8: If you had to pick someone you want to win, who would you pick?
9: I refuse to answer on the grounds it may incriminate me.
8: Oh, right. Well, that's exactly right.
6: You just want the best pizza to win.
8: Yes. Okay, that was a test, and you passed it.
6: Yeah. And do we agree that you all already have won two pizzas for a right being here today? I think we did. Yeah, Angela and you. We better, because otherwise I'm walking. No, congratulations, you already won two pizzas.
8: So that was an effort to try and make you more impartial.
6: You don't have to rig anything.
8: You're not trying to get the pizzas.
6: You're already pizza winners.
8: Yes. You guys go start.
6: I've got prep to do, so we won't start cooking.
7: You guys talk to Luca about, safety and washing your hands and stuff. We'll talk about what the jury has to do when Keely arrives.
8: Maybe Hamish's secret is not washing his hands. That's the secret.
7: Please wash your hands.
6: Of course.
2: We left Jack to address the jury and headed inside to meet the man himself, Luca.
6: Here he is.
8: Oh, here he is.
6: He's got his corner man with him. How are you, mate?
10: Good.
11: Good to see you.
12: Welcome, man.
6: Andy, nice to meet you.
10: Welcome to my Ambo Latinas.
8: It's amazing.
6: Gorgeous.
8: Are you nervous?
10: No. Why should I?
8: Why should you? Because
6: what if I come in off the street and accidentally... perfectly harness my 1/8 Italian blood.
10: Yes.
6: And just happen to make the best pizza.
10: I consider that.
6: Yeah.
10: And I promise I didn't do the mistake to underestimate you. I know you're full of surprise. And the judge gonna taste the flavor. So it's a very personal test. Yeah. It's all about the topping. That's why I pick my best seller on the menu.
8: Oh, yeah. And before you say what pizza you're going with, I don't want them to hear that.
10: Yeah,
8: but I also don't want it to influence what Hamish goes for, because I'm not convinced you've thought about it.
6: I got one question.
8: Do you know what you're going with?
6: Yeah. I'm embarrassed because I've been racking my brain. racking my brains. I hadn't given a lot of thought before today.
7: We drove out today and you were like, gee, I better think about this pizza. And that worried me.
6: I'm embarrassed because at the moment, margarita seems like my front runner. To make a margarita, I think that's a good idea. What is your pizza? I'm not going to tell you.
3: Like, you're not going to tell me.
10: Forget about it.
4: One group we hoped wouldn't be engaging in skullduggery was our trusted jury. Jack gave them their instructions.
7: All right, jury, under your plates, you'll find a scorecard. We do not know what pizza A and pizza B is. One will be Hamish's, one will be Luca's. When you eat the pizza, first feast on it with your eyes, then your mouth, let it savour in the mouth, and then give the pizza a score out of 10.
3: Got it.
10: Yes.
7: When you have both scores, circle which pizza is the winner. Pizza A, pizza B, hide it back under your plate so that Hamish and Luca can't see the results here. Do you understand?
3: Got it.
10: Yes.
7: Do all jury members plead to the world that they will do the right thing?
10: Yes.
7: Yes. Yes. Do all jury members promise to be unbiased?
10: Yes. Yes.
5: Promise.
7: Do all jury members promise to eat their pizza enjoyably?
10: Yes.
7: Right. Who's hungry?
10: Yeah. Absolutely.
7: Yeah. I ate lunch too near to the judging. I'm annoyed by that. I even had dessert.
5: Did you have pizza?
7: I didn't. I had chicken and chips, but with a chocolate mousse on top.
9: Dessert at lunch.
7: I know.
9: Must be nice.
2: Luca wouldn't tell Hamish what he was making just yet, but he would tell me.
10: Let's be with the meatballs.
6: Oh, lovely.
10: And some tomato puree and eggplant chips. But you know what? Also, I'm afraid, Angie, if they see it looks really good, they will know it's me, maybe.
6: No, I should they make more out of me?
3: That's up to you. You can. I can't coach you. But yes, if you would like prefer to make an uglier looking pizza that still tastes delicious,
10: correct.
3: That would might throw them.
6: But don't overthink it.
10: Yeah, it's right.
6: Yeah.
10: Okay.
6: Yeah.
2: So Luca was going with a meatball pizza with eggplant chips, possibly ugly looking to try and trick them. What did Haim have in mind?
6: I think a pepperoni pizza, if he gives me access to the right herbs. Mm. Can bring the house down because you know what I'd like to put on the top of pepperoni? Tiny bit of aniseed.
3: Really? Okay.
7: This is exciting. Just so you know, I've heard yours and I've heard his. I think I prefer to eat yours so far.
3: Feeling good.
10: Are you trying to scare me?
7: No, we're not scaring you.
3: Oh, okay.
6: All right, so. But now is it because I'm actually going to have to ask Luca where the ingredients are.
7: Yes, so I think now.
6: So now we've locked in our choices.
7: Yes.
6: We can reveal.
7: And I think it's fair to reveal
6: I need to ask you where these ingredients might be.
10: Yeah, of course.
7: So Luca, what you can now tell Hamish what you're making, and he won't change.
10: I'm going to make mozzarella and tomato base, my house-made meatballs. I made a special tomato puree to put on top as well. Mm-hmm. Some of the fresh stracciatella cheese, cherry tomato confit, and eggplant chips.
6: Shit. Okay. So you're going mozzarella and stracch, two cheeses.
10: Yeah, correct. One is fresh.
6: Yep. Okay.
7: Hamish?
6: I'm going to go tomato mozzarella base, bit of pepperoni, classic. But I need access to some herbs. Do you have a spice rack?
10: I do have something, yeah. What spicy would you need?
6: I like on the top of a pepperoni to sometimes put a little bit of aniseed.
7: Do you have aniseed?
10: Wow, I don't think I have.
6: You just realised how good that will taste and you're lying and saying you don't have it because you know it's a winning flavour.
10: Well, I think that's terrible. I will buy for you.
7: That's why I don't have because I don't like it.
2: So he sent someone off to buy the aniseed while Luca showed Hamish all the other pizza toppings in the kitchen. As Luca listed the beautiful fresh ingredients, I was worried Haim might be swayed from his pepperoni and aniseed decision.
10: Italian ham, champignon mushroom, roast chicken, artichokes, Italian olives, zucchini, capsicum, jalapeno.
7: Hamish, pass for you, isn't it? Because you don't need any of these things.
3: No, but although...
6: caramelized onion?
10: Caramelized onion.
6: I'm not saying it's going on, but it could, the tiniest amount could.
10: That's good.
7: Okay, don't.
6: No, I'm not.
7: Don't get thrown by him.
6: No, no, I'm going classic, classic. Do you have any fresh garlic?
10: Fresh garlic, I do.
6: I'm gonna, I'll make my own tomato base with that, but I might add a little more garlic.
10: Oh. All right, I have garlic confit as well to make it softer.
6: I'll do that. I'll do a confit garlic. Thank you.
2: Meanwhile, outside, Jack was bonding with the jury.
7: Did I ask you what you do, Angela?
1: I'm on a career break. I used to
7: own. Me too.
1: I used to own a company and I sold my share at the end of last year.
7: Are you happy to be semi-retired?
1: Yes, it's
7: what
1: great.
7: A life.
1: Yeah.
7: What a life.
12: That's the life that you're living.
7: No, I'm saying that. How lucky are we?
2: Hamish won the toss. He'd be going first as Pizza A.
3: It was time to draw on all my Italian heritage and make the best damn pizza anyone had seen or tasted at 3 p.m. on a Tuesday afternoon in the eastern suburbs of Melbourne. I was in the zone. And I don't think Luca was ready for my dough skills.
10: I didn't make any special dough for the lunch. We only use the usual dough we use.
6: Perfect.
10: Which is, sorry to tell you, but it's 85% hydrated sourdough.
6: Ooh.
10: So it's probably, it's going to be a real challenge for you. But man, if you are able to stretch it and put it in there, let me know if happens something, you know, you want to work with me, because I never saw someone able to do it straight away without experience.
6: Okay. Polish the gold medal, because you're about to see it for the first time.
10: Wow, I'm not joking. Yeah. I'm serious. Like, wow. It's taken me a lot to train my team to stretch it properly.
6: I'm a fast learner.
13: Out comes his dough.
7: Yes.
10: How did you know how to do it?
13: How did you know how to do it?
6: It just seems right.
13: Oh, this is the first time I've seen the champ worried.
12: Wasn't expecting that.
13: He knows how to do it.
6: See, it's a very delicate dough, though.
10: It is.
13: He does have some skills, and the champ is starting to look nervous over there, Luca, in the corner.
10: Oh, no, not bad.
13: It's stretching out nicely. It's stretching out nicely. Oh, now he's trying to do that thing where they throw it up. Oh, dear. He's throwing it up. He's catching it.
6: What do you think of that?
10: I respect you. You have my respect.
7: Oh, my God. Luca has got a fake hat, but he did mime taking his hat off, because Hamish did the double fist toss up in the air catch of his fist, and Luca now knows that there's a player. He is up against an opponent.
10: He trained at the time.
7: It's right. Hey, I told you, you're intimidated now, aren't you? I saw you look across at the register wondering how many thousands of dollars is 100 pizzas. I know.
10: Gotta regret that.
0: We're taking a quick break, but we'll continue this episode of the Hamish and Andy podcast next.
14: Southwest's hit. Carrie and Tommy.
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19: 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Oh. 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
17: We have to give away our winnings to you guys. 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
2: Jack was using the time outside to outsource his work again on the board game.
3: Can't you just take a really popular game and do it? Yeah, like Love Letter.
4: Love Letters.
3: Yeah, have you ever played that?
4: Yeah, I love that.
3: It's a great game. It's easy. Low entry point. Yeah. You don't have to learn rules.
4: Yeah.
3: Surely you can do something with actually, points.
4: That's kind of like the game I was thinking of is kind of similar to
3: that. All right, so I want 5%.
5: My dough was stretched and ready. My special passata with extra garlic was made, and my pepperoni was sliced extra thin. Now, I just needed my special ingredient to hopefully tip it over the edge.
6: Special delivery of aniseed if you need it. I'll pop this over here.
7: Yes, yes, yes.
6: Hamish has popped his pizza.
7: Oh, boy, okay.
6: On the pizza spatula.
7: What do you call a pizza spatula thing?
8: The pizza peel.
7: Pizza peel.
8: Pizza peel. This one, no?
7: Yeah.
8: Yeah.
7: A peel. Peel.
8: Peel.
7: Peel.
8: Yeah.
7: Peel. Pizza peel.
8: Pizza peel.
7: All right. I think you just made that up. Did you know? Why did it take you so long to know what it was? You use this all the time.
8: Yeah, because they're English.
7: All right. What do you? What do you?
8: Parla in Italian.
7: Oh, parla. Okay. I was like, does this guy own this
8: shop? We are all Italian, so I was like, give me la pala.
7: Okay.
6: The aniseed has arrived in time for the delicacies around the world. This is the controversial moment. Or just how much is he sprinkling on the tiniest of sprinkling of aniseed?
7: Controversial, but it's gone.
6: It's gone in. I love it. The peel is in, or the pala.
7: Oh, my God.
5: So, while things were looking good in the kitchen,
2: outside the jury were getting a little restless.
7: Where are these pizzas, by the way?
9: The pizza show.
7: Points off, definitely, for how long this is taking.
9: That's what I was wondering. Did they heat the oven up beforehand? Because that takes like an hour. You've got to burn the wood and stuff.
7: Maybe that's what they didn't do.
9: Can you imagine?
2: Of course we'd fired up the oven, guys. But yes, it had been a while. And whilst Haynes' pizza was in and cooking, he too was eager to get it to a hungry jury.
6: I want to touch it.
8: Don't touch it.
6: Don't touch it? No, hey, wait for it to crisp.
7: I mean, it's such delicate dough.
6: Yeah, but I think it can sit for a bit.
7: Yeah, it's not cooking super. I'd say this maybe about 400.

0: pizza oven at the beach house. I reckon he wants at least 90 seconds.
1: Even more.
0: Like this. Hamish looking deep into the pizza oven. Oh, it looks good. Looks good. What are the chances, Ham, of this being the actual pizza and not the practice round?
2: It's close. Because I've been through a few choke points and, like...
0: There's a lot of variables.
2: Yeah.
0: The fact that you got the dough out well was impressive.
1: It was.
0: And then...
2: I think this could be it. That dough is just so thin. It's like I could just see it tearing or ripping.
0: Yeah. Yeah, he's sliding it back out. It looks like there's been no disasters in... Oh, wow.
1: It's pretty good.
2: You did a great job, guys.
0: It's pretty cool.
2: It is. It is.
1: Wow.
2: I think it does have a little hole in it because it's...
1: That's okay.
2: Well, you can hear it sizzling on the ground, but I don't think they'll detect it.
1: Yeah.
2: There's a hole.
1: We can start it with the cutting.
0: Oh, no, there's cheese dripping out the bottom of it.
1: Oh, God. You did great.
2: It's got a hole in it, which I could disguise with the cutting.
0: Hey, it's pretty good. What do you think?
1: I'm just impressive, to be honest. Impressive. With this, though, that what you've done is impressive.
2: What do you reckon?
0: I reckon it's bloody good.
1: You did a good job.
0: This is looking really good.
2: Now we'll cut it and send it out, yeah.
1: Guys, I wasn't expecting that.
0: It's good?
1: It is.
0: Oh.
1: It is good.
0: Well done, Hamish.
1: Better of some of my stuff.
0: Better than some of your stuff.
1: Impressive, yeah.
0: Ooh.
2: This is a good pizza.
0: It's a good pizza. Okay, cut that into six. Okay.
1: Hey.
0: Luca, you start your pizza.
1: Wherever he's gonna go, you have my respect.
0: Oh.
1: Yeah, you are mad. You did a good job. Wasn't expensive.
0: You kick into yours straight away.
2: Okay, good luck.
1: Okay. You're
2: good.
0: Yeah.
2: Good luck, Luca.
3: Luca jumped into action, and I presented pizza A to the jury.
0: Hungry jury members.
4: Oh, mate, we are hungry. What's been going on in there?
0: There's been a lot of discussion about the rules of people cheating and etc. But I have for you pizza A.
4: Wow. Well, I can say it looks good.
0: Yes.
4: And because you took much longer than we expected, we are all hungry. So we're looking forward to it. It looks and smells great.
0: It does. Doesn't it?
4: Yes. I don't want to lead the jury. We've agreed to be independent.
5: And impartial.
4: Score independently.
0: Yes. So remember, pizza A, have a taste, give it a score, and then you'll know your preferred. I'll see how pizza B is going. Good luck, jurors.
4: That's really good.
0: Mm.
4: Wow.
5: While the jury munched down on my pizza, Luca wasn't finding his own dough that easy to work with either.
1: This kind of dough, you need to show. Oh, look at that. I got a small hole too. What's happening here? Because I only have one shot, right? I cannot take it.
5: The jury had finished their first slice and had some thoughts.
4: It was delicious.
5: It was really good.
4: I will say that. Mine was very, very, very slightly undercooked.
6: Anyone feel else? Like the sauce. There was something about the sauce.
4: Interesting.
7: Yeah, I definitely tasted a bit of lapsing consistency through the pizza. So I'm
4: the thicker part of the crust at the back. I looked at it on the side. It looked a little doughy.
7: Yeah.
8: I had a nice, really crispy bit of crust on mine towards the back.
9: Which also speaks into the cooking. The cheese distribution was a little bit
4: funny,
9: uneven.
4: Mm. I will say my first bite was so good.
7: Yeah.
4: But by the end, I was like, it's okay.
7: I had the exact same experience.
10: It was the tomato sauce for me. It was missing a little something.
9: Mm. And I felt like the herbs were a bit recklessly tossed.
4: The herbs were reckless?
9: But just tossed around, like, no.
7: Did you say fast and loose?
9: Yeah, I would say fast and loose.
4: Interesting.
10: I feel like pizza B's at a disadvantage.
4: I agree.
10: Because we were also hungry.
4: We worked ourselves up with such anticipation.
10: Frenzy.
4: For pizza. That pizza A gets a free kick. But
7: the first bite was...
4: amazing. Uh-huh.
5: Back in the kitchen, Luca worked at, to be honest, lightning pace and had his meatball pizza in the oven already.
0: Oh, wow. I just had a quick look and Luca's pizza has puffed up significantly higher than Hamish's. But it wasn't.
4: It's not a puff competition.
0: Sure. I mean, he looked very light on what he put on.
1: But the thing is, he's doing double cook.
0: Ah, double cook.
1: Now he's putting on
7: that zucchini stracciatella.
0: Mm-hmm. Mm-hmm.
7: The tomato confit.
0: So it goes into
7: it's a two-layer pizza.
1: Now they're going to think. One going to look beginning.

0: now.
1: Looks good
0: for beginner. The other one gonna looks a little bit more advanced.
2: Mm.
0: But you know what? I hope they come different. Oh, that's the strategy.
2: Mm.
0: They yeah. swapping. You know what I mean? Think, like, too confusing them.
3: It's a strategy game.
4: I think they're both overthinking it, but with a few final touches, Luca's Pizza B was ready to go.
5: The eggplant chips being placed on, they're kind of thinly sliced, dried out eggplant amongst meatballs, confit tomatoes. There's an extra sauce that's going on top.
6: It's a very
5: that's skilled.
6: It's a skilled. It's a skilled pizza with an advanced shopping list. This is a man right at home.
0: Good luck to us.
5: Good luck,
6: Luca. You also have my respect.
0: Thank you.
6: Want a pizza? All right.
0: Thanks.
4: A lot of respect in the kitchen, but the power lies with our respected jury. All right, everybody. Pizza B.
7: Yes. Wow.
4: There's meatballs, eggplant chips, confit tomatoes, some stracciatella, and another sauce.
7: It's hard to know if this is made by a professional or someone who's trying to appear professional.
4: Yes, or someone that's really YouTube some things overnight.
8: Thank you.
4: Thank you, Andy. All right, we'll let you enjoy the pizza and guys, we'll be back for your final scores.
2: Thank you.
7: Interesting.
2: Yeah, I love it torn. It's a bit of a curveball.
7: It's not an easy one. Wasn't my favourite type of pizza.
2: I was also feeling that the crust was really good.
7: Crust was great.
2: Pizza, really good too. But then the first pizza, the flavour
7: was better.
2: Personal preference.
7: Yeah.
8: This one got lucky because I like this kind of pizza. Mm. But it does have a little hint of someone has been on TikTok.
9: Well, I thought the crust on the second one was a little bit burnt. At least for my piece it was.
7: Yeah.
9: But I think that speaks to how it gets placed in the oven. Everyone can have a different piece.
7: Emma?
10: I preferred the crust on the second one. Mine was better cooked. And I think I like vegetables. So I quite enjoyed the experience.
7: Interesting.
2: Yeah, it's the same. Like, preference personally for the first pizza, I like that style of pizza better. So.
7: Angela?
11: The meatballs on Pizza B, I've never had that before, which tasted 1/8 Italian to me.
7: Okay, some mixed opinions.
4: Both pizzas had been consumed and scored.
6: Time for the jury to seal these Italian men's fates.
4: You both have to stand here neutrally. We will not reveal who is Pizza A or Pizza B until the final results are in.
0: Okay.
6: We understand.
4: Okay?
0: Yeah, we do.
4: So no fist pumps, no yeses, just stand there neutrally. Jack, do you want to direct the jury as the foreman?
7: We have, as a jury, deliberated, but before we give our verdict individually, we'd just like to say both pizzas were very, very tasty. So thank you for making them.
4: Oh, that's good. Did you guys reach a unanimous decision?
7: We know only a vibe of what each person liked. We didn't reveal to each other.
4: Oh, okay, great.
7: What we've voted for.
4: Okay. Well, starting with Keely, Pizza A or Pizza B?
8: I would like to vote for Pizza B.
4: Okay. Callahan, Pizza A or Pizza B?
9: Pizza A.
4: Ooh. Emma, Pizza A or Pizza B?
10: We didn't plan this. Pizza B.
4: Pizza B. Caleb,
2: Pizza B. I'm Pizza A.
4: Oh, Angela.
11: Pizza B.
4: Oh, it comes out to Jack. Bearing in mind you did do scores, so if
7: we have previously written them down.
4: If there's a count back, I'll go back and to the armor guard safe and retrieve the scores and then be able to do the count back. Jack, are you Pizza A or Pizza B?
7: My favorite pizza was Pizza A.
4: Oh,
6: it's a tie.
4: It's a tie. It's a tie.
6: We now jury.
4: Okay.
6: We now go back and we count the scores.
4: Okay, I'm going to count the scores quickly.
7: I'm just seeing patterns, but this might mean nothing, but the females amongst us voted for Pizza B, the men voted for Pizza A. Interesting.
6: Not often are the accused left with the jury without the judge.
9: This is very intense. Standing there.
6: You feel like you should be making a case. But the judge did soon return to deliver the final verdict.
4: I have the count back results. Pizza
1: A, 47.5 points. 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
10: Southwest's here. Hi, guys, and welcome back to another episode of Life Uncut. I'm Laura.
11: I'm Brittany.
10: And I will never do a marathon. Just so that we can all agree, and you've heard it here first.
11: I don't think anyone was confused and thought you would.
10: Well, just in case.
11: I don't think that's something that you need to clarify on the podcast. I don't think anyone's waiting for your marathon announcement.
10: Sorry, how dare you think I don't look like a marathon runner?
11: It's got nothing to say with you don't look like it. To be fair, you do. You're tall and lean. I'm not saying you don't Thank look you. Like it. I just, no one here that knows you thinks you would do one.
10: I say this because you guys know. Sydney Marathon on the weekend. Very exciting times. Lots of people posting running photos. Extremely inspirational. I am deeply inspired. I will never, ever, ever in my lifetime run a marathon. I'm never going to hit the point of being that middle-aged that I take up marathon running. I did the no drinking thing, but the marathon...
11: On a week. Whilst pregnant. Look, I stopped drinking while I was pregnant.
10: God, guys, I tried and it wasn't for me. No, I mean it. Everyone is running. There's run groups galore now. I see it on social media and I'm almost tempted. I see how inspiring it is. And then I think about it realistically and I just can't apply myself to anything.
11: Well, let me just take you down memory lane here, guys. Some of you may have forgotten, some of you don't know. Now's the time to bring it up. I did do a half marathon.
10: You fucking didn't.
11: Yes, I did.
10: When?
11: How do you not?
10: I don't remember
11: this
10: anything.
11: This is like me forgetting that you get off in your sleep. I did a half marathon in the bush. It's called off trail half marathon. So it's even harder. I basically did a marathon. I did the equivalent of a road marathon. Everyone's going to say no, you didn't.
10: In the bush.
11: In the bush. And I did it because remember we did all the content yourself. Around my whole family did it. We were one of those families that were like, let's bond. My like 65-year-old dad did it. My sister did it. My brother did it. I did it.
10: It's all coming back to me now.
11: Thank you, because I do not want anyone to forget that.
10: No, it's I remember this. This was early days. This was like, if you're an OG lifer, it was like potentially first 6 months.
11: Do you know what it was? I had to travel. I remember it. This is the same moment. I also told this story. It was the first time I went away for a weekend with my ex, Jordan. Like, we'd just gotten together not that long, and he was coming away to watch me run this marathon. He was at the start and he was at the finish. And it was the first weekend away, so I booked our Airbnb accommodation because we had to travel through the bush. And I booked it, and I walked into the Airbnb, and there was some other family in there. This man, and I was like, what are you doing in my house? He's like, what the f*** are you doing in my house? Anyway, I wasn't supposed to be there. I booked the wrong weekend, and I burst into someone else's Airbnb stay. Yeah. And then we had nowhere to stay at this marathon. It was.
10: Can we, let's call it a half marathon. Let's call it what it was, Britt.
11: At this ultra marathon, I had
0: no. Can I ask you, Britt, did it make you feel better than everybody else?
11: That I walked in on someone else's Airbnb?
0: Doing the half marathon.
11: Yeah, I felt pretty good.
0: Yeah, I think that's why people do it. It makes you feel better than everyone else.
10: Yeah.
11: It did. And do you know what? Did I enjoy it? Not one second.
0: Would you do it again?
11: Never. Unless someone paid me.
10: Did you make it to the end?
11: Yeah, this is what I was going to say. I've always been very fit in terms of I've always trained, I've always done Pilates, I'm strong, but I have never been a runner and I detest running. I've never understood the runner. What is it, runner's high when you get in? It's not for me. I'm very heavy on my feet. Like everyone always says that I walk really heavy on my feet. I am. I'm not agile and light. What I will say is I'm so competitive. So I won out of all my family and friends that went in it. I nearly died, but I would rather almost die over the finish line than lose. Once I get started, even though I didn't train running wise, there is some mentality that takes over in your brain where you're like, just put one foot in front of the other and keep going.
10: Okay. I don't have that. So that's really great for you. I don't have the dog in me. I used to run back in the day, and the running high that everyone talks about, the whole like, once you've done it long enough, you just get into this rhythm, and then like, you know, you just can keep going and keep going. That never happened to me. And I spent a good year chasing that. And then I realized it's okay to just let some things go. And I've never been compelled to chase it again.
11: No.
0: I want to know if the runner's high is real though, or if people are telling themselves. Because did you guys see last year's Sydney Marathon, the lady that won, and her interview? She was saying that the night before the marathon, she's in her bedroom hotel room crying, going, why did I pick this sport? I hate this. And she's like, I only run at the end so then I can have ice cream. And she's the best marathon runner in the world. She's so iconic. And she's like, I hate it.
11: But I think that's really common that in sports, I think a lot of people end up being very good at something. It's what they've dedicated their life to. And then they don't actually enjoy it that much anymore.
10: I have a theory. I have a theory that people that enjoy really, really like long running, ultra marathon runs, they're people who opted for running instead of therapy. They could have gone to therapy. They could have worked through all of the problems, but instead they started running. And then they were like, this is fixing whatever pent up box of emotions I have. And you know what? Everyone has their vice. Anyway, congrats to everyone who did the marathon on the weekend.
11: Do you know what? Sorry. I hate to revisit my ultra marathon.
10: No, you can stop. You can stop revisiting. You're the only one bringing it up.
11: I've just remembered when I got to the end. So you run, you have heaps of shit. Like you run with like a little pack or a fanny pack because you've got to have your.
0: This is why people run marathons, just to talk about it.
11: You run through the bush for 21 kilometers.
10: I will never.
11: So let me just tell you, you have this fanny pack or a backpack because you have to have water. What's it called? Camel pack. You have water.
10: A bum bag.
11: Laura, you would never understand. You have like a camel pack that has water, and in it has all these secret pockets where you put your shit. So the hydrolyte stuff and the sugars and whatever. People run with bags of lollies because you need that to get you
10: through. Running with gels.
11: You would never understand. So anyway, I was running and I was like, I tried to get my stuff out because I didn't want to stop. And I was like, oh my God, I didn't pack any of it. I packed nothing. But I was like, I'm sure I did. I was like, I would not have entered this increasingly hard challenge without my sugars. Anyway, it was all gone. So I had to go without the sustenance. And we get to the end and my sister, she goes, haha, see the loser who all their shit fell out of their bag. And I was like, what? And she picked up everything that I had. I just left a zipper open, started running. Everything fell out. Sherry didn't know it was mine. She had picked it all up, ate it on the way.
10: Well, no wonder you won in comparison to your family. Sherry was too busy picking up lollies on the trail run.
11: No, Sheridan was actually very good. Anyway, fond memories.
10: If you did do the Sydney Marathon, well done. Well done, because, you know, it's inspiring, aspiring. I will never be you. You're a better human than I am, and you deserve every single accolade you get.
11: Something equally as amazing happened to me on the weekend on Bondi Promenade. So, you know, I'm very big on the universe and signs and like having moments. Well, I was, this is a very blatant sign and I just need everyone to know about it. Basically, I was on the promenade and this man started to approach me. He was quite big, like quite tall. He was very broad. And I was like, I swear this guy's walking straight to me. And he was. He gets over to me and he's like, excuse me, I saw you from over there. And he has an accent. I was like, oh. He goes, you've got lovely teeth. I said, thank you.
10: Well, I'm weird.
11: I was like, thank you. And I was being polite, but I was like,
10: if you're on your own, how did he see your teeth? It's not like you're walking around smart.
11: I was, because Ben was in the bathroom. I was sitting down on the promenade with Delilah waiting.
10: Flashing your teeth at people.
11: No. But I don't know. Maybe he'd seen me talking. I don't know. Whatever. It's irrelevant. God, don't take the moment from me. I'm just trying to set the tone because it was weird to start with. It's a weird opener. And then he said, I'm a prophet. You know I love this shit. I was like, please do tell. Sit down. Talk to me. He's like, I'm a prophet. And I couldn't help. I had the feeling and I had to come and talk to you about it. And I said, please.
10: The feeling was in my penis. I had a tingle in my balls and I had to come and talk
11: to
10: you.
11: He's like, I think you need to come to my house to really unpack this. No. He didn't say that. He said, I needed to come and tell you, you're going to die. You're going to be in the DC Marvel universe. And I was like, sorry, what? He's like, the film franchise, superheroes. And I was like, oh, you don't know how much this tickles me. This is wonderful. And I was like, how do you know? He's like, I'm a prophet. He's like, this is what I do. Superhero, that's what you're going to be. And then we just stood there in silence. And I was like, I have to go now.
10: Did he give you any indication as to when this is happening? What kind of superhero?
11: No. Well, no, he said DC Marvel. And that's like the Avengers world, but it's also Superman and stuff. Like, it's a pretty big thing, which I like broad. I don't want him to narrow it down. My options are open. I just wanted to re-put out to the universe what he put out to the universe. I want to double down on the prophet.
10: I think we should stop.
11: I believe in prophets, you know.
10: Turn the podcast off.
11: This is going with the ghost miniseries. We'll do a prophet miniseries.
0: Did you ask him any questions about, you know, previous prophecies or anything about him? Or he just went, I'm a prophet, and you went... Right.
11: We actually talked for a little while.
0: Okay.
11: Yeah. And he said he didn't tell me the things that he had profited.
0: Okay.
11: But he did say that I think he was American somewhere, but he said he's gotten a lot right. Do I really believe I'm going to be Marvel? No. But am I going to take that and run with it? Yeah.
10: Do you remember the time that someone was deadpan who could tell the future and they said that I was having a boy?
11: If he tells me he's a prophet, who am I to say you're not?
10: What?
11: I just want to double down to the universe.
10: Okay, but what defines a prophet? A religious prophet or someone who's prophesizing Marvel picture movies? Sorry, I don't think it's going to happen.
11: To burst your bubble, but this is
10: of all the things that could potentially align, I feel like potentially he saw a hot person flashing her teeth on the Bondi promenade.
11: Flashing her teeth.
10: And he wanted to make conversation with you, and that's okay, but maybe it's gone a bit far.
11: What I did gather was there were some large groups of people wearing matching shirts, and I think
10: it was the marathon on the weekend.
11: No,
10: they've all just run the race and they're delirious.
11: No, listen,
10: the guy didn't take his gels and he just finished his 40-kilometer race.
11: My sister was eating them. No, there are large groups of people with matching jackets of religious backgrounds.
10: I think
11: there was a religious conference or something on, because it felt like there were a bus of people that were on, and he wasn't with them, but there were a lot of them walking around.
10: What the fuck?
11: It was like obviously a religious convention and he's gone astray on his own.
10: Sorry. So I will.
11: That was my weekend. How's yours? You're not taking this away from me.
10: I will eat my own shit if you end up in a Marvel movie. And I will be there front row with the prophet.
11: The number of times Laura has said she'll eat her own shit.
10: And I haven't yet, but there's been a few times where I probably should have. So anyway, maybe this is one of them. I'm glad. Love that for you.
11: Thank you.
10: I hope it all works out.
11: How's your weekend?
10: My weekend, nothing eventful happened except that I had a very spontaneous existential crisis also wherein I booked myself into the hairdresser and some people go every 6 weeks. Like Matt, my husband, he books in every 6 weeks to go to the hairdresser. I've never known a person to have more fresh haircuts than what he has.
11: Ben, every 2 weeks.
10: Every 2 weeks. This is like for some people, it's just part of their routine. Me, I do a once annual haircut. The last time I got my haircut was before Poppy was born.
11: It's because it falls out. You don't need to cut. You keep having babies and your hair keeps falling out.
10: But this was like, I was like, it's time. Marley wanted to get a bob because Lola got a bob. Lola got a lot of attention for getting her haircut. So then Marley wanted to get her haircut and get some attention. And you know what? I wanted some of that as well. So I sat down next to Marley and I was like, fuck, whatever she's getting, I'll get it too. And then I walked out of there and realized, don't get me wrong, I like the haircut. I'm happy. But I just seemed to do things in a very spontaneous way. There was no planning around it. There was no like, this is the haircut I'm going to have. I just made a rash decision and now I'm stuck with it for a year.
11: Yours isn't too drastic. I'd say it's a lob. Thank you. And I think it really suits you.
10: Amazing.
11: Yeah. And I think you should wear it out more often because you always wear it slicked back.
10: No, but I slick it back because I have to have no other choice. And this is like, this is only good for about a month and then we'll be back to the slick back. Anyway, guys, look, we do have some things to cover. You have a question for me, Britt.
11: Yeah, I do. I don't want you to get upset, but I do want to know truth. I saw this thing trending online. I didn't save it. It's not worth the content, but it was a thought starter for me. And it was this woman in a reel saying how you know who your trusted circle is, how you know you've got a best friend, how you know you've got somebody that is just your go-to, your ride or die. And I was like, oh, this is interesting. Like, it was a really good hook at the start. She's like, how do you know who your best girlfriends are? Cute. This could be a good test for me and Laura. And then she goes, the test is, would you and have you and do you let that person look after your kids?
10: I've never let you look after the children. Not once.
11: For you, because you don't want to. No, in 7 years. Not once. Not one time in 7 years. And even at the start, I remember being like, if you ever need a break or you want a babysitter, hit me up. And you're like, totally. And you never did.
10: I'll tell you this, though. I've only ever had one friend take care of the kids once ever. And that was Ness. And I'd even forgotten that she'd done it. I'm not someone who relies on friends to do that because I think of it as a burden. I think
11: I would have charged you.
10: Like friends always offer those types of things, but I kind of always think, I don't know, I'm not someone who takes people up on that kind of offer. I feel like that for me is more a family or a grandma or a nana, or I'll book a babysitter who is someone who's like adjacent to the family and like we're friends with. I've never asked friends to take care of my kids because I think it's such an inconvenience that I wouldn't want to burden them with it. I don't know. I feel like.
11: Just so you know, I plan on asking you a lot when I have a baby. You won't even know the difference. You've already got three. What's another
10: one? Chuck another one in.
11: Yeah. I did. I unpacked this on the way to work.
10: You also know that I'm well experienced now. Like I know what to do.
11: Okay. This is the question. I unpacked this with Claire from work this morning on the way into work and she doesn't have kids either and all her friends have kids. And we started to say, do you think it's because you don't have kids? And I'm only joking, right? Like I never expected you to lump your kids with me, but the offer was always there.
10: Is it because I don't know if it was there loud and clear. I don't remember the offer.
11: Might have been clear. But I always would. If Laura's desperate, she's like, hey, can I drop the kids over? I'd be like, yeah. But my question is, and genuinely, not about me, but in general, as a parent, is there a part of you that only wants people to babysit your kids if they've got kids? Cause you're like, it's a kind of experience that you need to have had.
10: I don't think that that's the litmus of what makes a good friend, or that's like what is the benchmark for like where your friends are at.
1: 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So are the hottest tapes. 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

0: 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Life Uncut with Laura Byrne and Brittany Hockley. 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
1: I don't know. I think you get different things from different friends. If anything, I want to leave my kids with someone else so I can go and spend time with my friends rather than expecting them to take care of my children. And I also think that sometimes that's a bit of a stretch of the relationship, if anything. There's only so much or so many times that you're going to ask your friends to come and mind your kids for you. And I think everyone's different, but I definitely wouldn't use that for myself as a benchmark as to whether I'm good friends with someone or not.
2: I just thought you were like, this chick only makes dino nuggets. They'd be so malnourished. The kids would be so malnourished. God knows where that'd end up. They'd be alive.
1: They'd be fine. I trust you. You can keep yourself alive and Delilah alive. You can keep a kid alive for 4 hours.
2: Delilah's had some touch and go moments. Okay, it's good to know.
1: Something we made a joke about a couple of weeks ago. We were talking about Catherine Ryan. She's a comedian, and she recently had a facelift at 43 years old. Now, look, if you listen to that episode, we were making a lot of jokes off the back of it. She's been very transparent about it. Like, she's been talking about her facelift in interviews. She's had 3 kids herself, and she describes it as wanting to feel like she was clawing back a bit of her own personal identity. She felt like kids had ruined her, and she wanted to look in the mirror and feel as though she looked like herself. 43, that's pretty damn young to have a facelift by anyone's standards. And I think that that's why it's made quite wide news. It's really hard when you see someone who has had it done, they look fantastic, and they're talking about it in such like a casual, almost normalized, a little bit glorified way, okay? Destigmatizing the whole facelift chat. Now, look, someone else has entered this conversation. And what we wanted to talk about today is that the benchmark in terms of the age that people are getting facelifts is getting younger and younger and younger. And that is because Ruby Tuesday Matthews, now she is an influencer from Byron Bay. She's got 245,000 followers online. She has just had a facelift. She's currently sharing her recovery from this facelift, and she is only 33 years old. I felt really differently about this. And I kind of, I guess for myself, I had a bit of a double take, because when we were talking about Catherine the other week, we were making a lot of jokes about it. But when I saw Ruby Tuesday's recovery post, her sharing how invasive it all is, I felt very differently about it. And knowing that she's only 33 years old, and the fact that she felt so compelled to have something so invasive done to her face, I think it begs a lot of questions around, like, have we gone too far? And is this creep of facelifts becoming normalized in our 30s and younger and younger and younger something that's truly problematic?
2: Now, to be clear, this conversation has nothing to do with Ruby.
1: It does, but it's not about her a problem.
2: She's a benchmark for a conversation, but we love her. I followed her for a really long time. She's like an OG influencer. I know you've worked with her on Tony May before, Laws. So this is not about Ruby. It's about the idea that in society, you know, it was always like 60 was a facelift, then it was 50, then it was 40. And now all of a sudden we're seeing women in their early 30s. And also, I just really want to lay this down. Ruby's facelift is called an endoscopic facelift. By all accounts, it is like a half mini facelift, because a proper facelift is called a deep plane facelift. It's your entire face and your neck. It's deep intramuscular. I'm not saying that to minimize what it is, but I don't want to go around telling people she's had a facelift when she has had a different kind of procedure. It is called a mini facelift. It is half, but it is nowhere near as invasive and the recovery time as a proper deep plane facelift.
1: Do you know what though? I mean, I don't know if I'm alone in this, but my Instagram feed is absolutely flooded with plastic surgery, but namely facelifts now, the before and afters. And I know that it's like the content you engage with is the content that you get fed, but I'm not overly engaging with facelift content. I'm simply not. Like, yes, I sometimes stop and I might be like, oh wow, that's impressive. It is shocking to me how much facelift content as a 40-year-old woman I am being constantly fed.
2: I look at all of them. I'm fascinated by recoveries. I'm fascinated by before and afters. So I get fed a lot of it because I enjoy looking at it.
1: Yeah, I know. But the thing is like facelifts used to be the surgery that was hidden in the dark. When you think about 15, 20 years ago, 10 years ago even, facelifts were like the taboo one. People getting their tits done, they're getting their nose done, they're getting all other things. But like, if you're getting a facelift, you are hiding that. You are not talking about it. But now facelifts have become really normalized, but they've become normalized to the point where 33-year-olds are going and getting facelifts. The conversation I wanted to have around this, and something that has been rolling around in my mind, is that we often, when it comes to plastic surgery, we land on the destination of, well, it's your body, it's your choice. You know, you can make decisions that are for you. And if you want to get plastic surgery done, it's not hurting anyone. And it's completely your prerogative to do what you want to do to your body. But to that, I think that there is another side to it. And that is, would you be making those decisions if there wasn't the immense pressure and the social standards to live up to? Because I don't think that there is anyone out there who at 33 would be getting a facelift unless it's because they felt so deeply insecure because of all of the social pressures that we feel to maintain our youth and to be looking young. And
2: we all know why people get plastic surgery and facelifts. And as much as some people say, I'm doing it for me, which I believe, you're doing it for you because of the pressures of society and the way that they're making you feel insecure, less than, and insignificant. If we didn't have comparison culture and social media, if we didn't have the obscene amount of access and marketing that we do, like we can go on. I never even heard of Botox when I was living in Port Macquarie, and I was living in Port Macquarie up until like,
1: as well now. Don't worry. It's already reached Port Macquarie.
2: It's funny because we're seeing people get facelifts now at 33. I got the first Botox I had ever had in my life at 31. Only when I came off The Bachelor and was made to feel like I needed to up the ante to fit into what society thought was acceptable for my age and what society said was beautiful. Wrinkles weren't beautiful. I was the only person, I think, when we had this discussion in The Bachelor, we all sat around and had these conversations. Who's had what? Who's had noses? Who's had boob jobs? And I felt like I was from a fucking country bumpkin town. Now, I have lived a life, but my life was very different. I wasn't big on social media, so I didn't have these things thrown in my face. Now, the fact that like I was getting Botox for the first time, then we're getting facelifts, it is really scary. But I don't think anyone is arguing the point that that pressure has come from immense, immense pressure from Instagram, Hollywood, every single magazine you see. And it is 100% without arguing. It is making it seem like it is a normal and it is so accessible and it's really not a big deal.
1: But that's the thing though, right? Like the creep has now happened. Mm. I thought 43 with Catherine was like a bit radical and a bit like, well, that's crazy. 43 is so young. 33 is now radical. But the more people that are getting these facelifts and these procedures done at that age, all that happens is like the talking about it online, the showing the recovery pics, it normalizes it. In 10 years time, is 33 going to be the new normal for getting a facelift or a pixie lift or however we want to minimize the wording around what we call it? I'm just preventing aging so I don't have to get a full deep plane in 20 years time. The reality is like none of these surgeries are forever surgeries. They might last 10 years, 20 years. So if you're getting it done at 33, does that mean it 43 or 53, you need to have a secondary facelift.
2: That's also the same as breasts though.
1: But we already have so many things to worry about. I feel like there's something really, and I use the word radical because I think facelifts feel so radical. And maybe that's because everything else has been normalized thus far. Facelifts was the one thing that was reserved for when you were in your 60s or your 70s. It was a last step. Whereas now it's becoming preventative surgery.
3: Can I ask you guys a question?
2: Yes, I've had a facelift.
3: No, I haven't. Like, I just think about the fact we all know about this is also because of social media and the fact she's posting about it. And we know all of these surgeries now because everyone's posting about it and their recovery. Do you think there needs to be either more regulation or responsibility on kind of minimizing that amount of content that young girls see, or do you think it's better for it to be out in the open?
1: I think there's two arguments for it.
2: Yeah, of course I think that there should be restrictions on what is shown to a really young, impressionable audience. That's never going to happen. The world we live in, everything is so accessible and everything goes viral so easily. If it's blocked on TikTok, you'll find it on Instagram, or you'll find it on YouTube, or you'll find it wherever. Like, that's impossible, I think. The question I think is really interesting, and I'd love to know your thoughts, is the response, I'll go back to Ruby as our example. The response to Ruby was very mixed. There was a bit of an onslaught of people saying that you have a responsibility to do better. You shouldn't be promoting this kind of thing. You have young, impressionable women, like this is gross, whatever. Then there was the cohort of people that said, thank you for being so transparent, because now we know that it's not that you were just quote unquote born like this, that you had to pay for this, that you worked for this. I won't feel as bad about myself. Thank you for not faking it. And I think that brings up the question, what would you rather? Would you rather somebody not post what they've done because they don't want to be a bad influence to the younger generation, and then you are left with this thought of, why can't I look like that? Or would you rather that they're really open and not necessarily intentionally promoting it, but making it very obvious that this is not normal?
1: I don't think that there is a perfect answer for this, because like I do prefer that people are transparent and honest about what they've had done. But I do think that with the transparency and honesty becomes a promotion and awareness around it. And I felt really differently until recently. And I think I'm kind of grappling with my own position, I think, on facelifts. I would always say, and this might be news to everyone, but I would always say it as a bit of a joke. I'd be like, okay, well, when I hit 45 or 50, like, I'm going to get a facelift. You know, that's going to be my thing. Yes, that's young. Yes, it's probably some people listen to this and think it's ridiculous, but I always kind of thought that by the time I hit 50, I'll get like a little... You pull it back up in the sides, you know?
2: You were also saying that not that long ago.
1: Yeah.
2: You said, do I want to come with you? You said, do you want 2 for 1?
1: Let's go to Korea. No, but I've never had any other surgical procedures done, but that's kind of the one that I was like, you know what? If I'm going to do something in the future, that's probably it. And it's because I have seen so many successful before and afters. Like I said, my Instagram is flooded with really incredible before and afters. And I'm like, look, if you're going to go hard, go home. That is not what the saying is, but you know what I mean? If you're going to do anything, go hard and go home.
2: Or go home.
1: But do both.
2: Go hard and then go home. Recovering from the surgery.
1: Stay at home and recover from the facelift. I think my tune and my decisions around this, I feel very differently around it after seeing Ruby Tuesday's post. And the reason for that is because obviously I have 3 daughters. I feel as though I have a responsibility to them to not just talk about how you're beautiful enough the way you are. You don't need to change anything about yourself. Like, these are all the things that I'm trying to instill in my children. I think that there is some hypocrisy in me saying these things to my daughters and then going and getting a surgical procedure because I can't fathom the idea of aging because I'm trying to fight against it so radically. I guess for me, this has been something that's just literally come up in the last couple of weeks. And it's been a conversation that we've been having at home. Like, I talked to Matt about it a little bit. And
2: Matt,
1: I was like,
2: wants a facelift.
1: Matt really wants a facelift. I'm like, I think we should not. No, not that I've ever sat down and said to him, like, I'm going to get a facelift. But I think I really had this realization where I was like, even though there are things about me that I know in time I would have liked to change and I would like to change, as I am right now, would not do it. And I don't think I ever will do it because I really do believe I need to practice what I preach when it comes to my kids. And I need to really, if I'm going to have one set of standards for them, I need to be able to be the example that it's possible to go, okay, aging is a normal process. Everything that you're seeing online is not what is normal. And you don't have to keep on trying to like reach these unfathomable new heights because by the time my kids and our kids are in their 30s, facelifts at 30s are going to be normal.
2: Like,
1: this shouldn't be normal. And I think that that's what I'm feeling really uncomfortable with now. And I feel as though the age creep is just, it's too much. 33 and the pressures to try and look like you're 25. No one should have those pressures. And I think as well, if you've had 3 children, I would hope that you're able to get to a place in your own self that you can accept that some level of aging is going to happen when you have children. And I was reading through like what Kath Ryan had said, and she said, I needed to reclaim my identity, talking about wanting to recognize yourself in the mirror again. I think wanting to try and hold on to the version of yourself that's pre having babies is once again just another absolutely unrealistic expectation and standard that's been set for us. And who are we holding on to it for? For ourselves, because of how other people view us. I'm not sure who these surgeries are for anymore.
2: I think a lot of it is for us. Yes, society puts a pressure on, but I think a lot of it. So when someone like Kath says, I'm doing this for myself to reclaim, Ruby said something as well. I've been following along Ruby's story. I do think a lot of it is for them because your life feels better when you feel better. And a lot of people say, and I don't have kids, so I don't know, but I have read something that every kid you have ages a woman about 11 years per kid because sleep is but it's true, right? Like biologically and the way you look, because sleep is the number one thing to keep you young for recovery, for everything, right? A woman has a child and of course the father's sleep is interrupted. It is nothing like the mental stress, the physical toll it takes on your body. Everyone that I have looked into that has had this and has kids have always said, I feel like my aging was rapid once they had kids and for the first 10 years and they got no sleep. And I don't feel like I look how I feel inside. And I do 100% understand why people want to do that to feel like on the outside, they look on the inside. Some of that is because of society, but some of it's people just want to feel good and feel like their outside matches their inside. I personally don't have a problem with it if a woman wants to get a facelift. 33 is wildly too young in my head. And, you know, for Ruby, it's hard because she has made that decision and it's something she's thought about and she really wants. And it must be frustrating when so many people say to you, you're so beautiful, you don't need it. I was about to say the same thing. I was like, she's stunning. I was shocked that she needed it.
1: She didn't need it.
2: She has considered it for herself and she has decided she wants to feel better with it. And so like my body, my choice, her body, her choice. I get that. It doesn't make me want it, but I don't look at it. I don't get angry for what it is doing to other people because I don't have kids yet. And I wonder I right now in 10, 15, 20 years, would I get a facelift? Probably. In all honesty, I don't think I need it, but I don't think I'd be opposed to it. Would that change if I had young girls? Maybe. Maybe once I'm in your position and I'm like, oh my God, I don't want my beautiful daughters to think that they need to change their body. So for me, I'm in this weird place where I understand why people do it, but I don't feel as strongly as you do yet because I don't have those kids that I'm trying to lead an example for.
0: It's midnight. The perfect time for questionable decisions and great stories. 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
1: Southwest's hit.
2: The other question here, maybe this is too harsh of a statement, but it is something that it makes me consider. Is having a facelift at 33 years old and talking about it so openly online, is it a betrayal to other women? And I say this very cautiously because I don't think that Ruby Tuesday made any decisions thinking, I am going to betray women. But it does add to this outrageous expectations that we have to maintain something that's unmaintainable. And I guess like starting this so young, knowing that 33 is an incredibly young age to do something like this, does it not just shift the bar again and make it even more challenging for women to maintain the standards, the beauty standards? Because physically by doing this at 33 years old, what she is essentially doing as an influencer is she's moving the goalposts herself. She's moving it to a whole new place where it's even harder to maintain.
3: But this is exactly why I just posed the question to you. It's an impossible choice to make and there's no right or wrong answer. Because on one hand, you be honest with your audience so that they know. On the other hand, you don't protect the young from influence and then you lead your audience down a garden path of like, I just look like this because of my skincare, where that's not the case.
2: I just think it's shit. You know, it's shit being a woman. And this was what I was chatting to Matt about last night. And I know that that's not a hot take by any means, but I was like, you get to just get through life and you just get to age. You just get to age and no one's going to question it. You get to age and you get to work in media. You get to age and get gray hair and people will say that you're hot and you're a silver fox. I was like, you
3: totally
2: just get to enjoy aging. For us, there is nothing that is off limits. You get your boobs fixed, you get your butt fixed, you get your lymphatic drainage done. There is something to fix every part of your body that you don't like. Every single part as a woman. You get a facelift. 93% of facelifts are women. Only 7% of men get facelifts. 93%. We have been led to hate ourselves so much. And on that, with some of the statistics around this, it's 67% of surgeons say that their average facelift patient is trending younger, with notable increases among patients 30s and 40s. For me, of course, it makes sense for surgeons to say things like, well, if you get the facelift done earlier, it's preventative. You're going to have a better, you're going to get more out of it. So they're going to have a better success. You're going to recover faster.
3: Which they are all true things.
2: Totally. But also what that means is like you then as a business of being a plastic surgeon, you get the same customer twice. Because if someone's getting a facelift in their 30s, they are absolutely getting a secondary facelift in their 50s. Whereas before, you'd be lucky if you got one facelift ever, because by the time you're getting it, you're already 60 and soon you're, 90 and who cares?
4: Also on that though, the financial side of things, like the two things about facelift as well, financially and medically, these things are massive deals. Majority of the population will never be able to afford something like that.
3: Yeah.
4: And the results in recovery are so risky for these procedures. Mm. And I think my concern with that and what you guys are saying as well is with it being so prominent on social media and normalizing it, it's like, are you dividing the population even more of people that can do this and they have this like beautiful level of youth that is so unattainable because of cost, because of time, because of everything, but also the amount of risk? Like, I just hate that it's normal.
3: You know what's crazy is so many women, this is taking a serious turn now, but I just think about news articles I've read, women I've seen online, so many women have died in plastic surgery. And I'm not talking about facelifts. I'm sure that they have, something's gone wrong. But I remember the BBLs. Like the Brazilian butt lift is one of the most dangerous procedures. I saw a young mom of like 3 on the news a couple of weeks ago that was a fit and healthy mom, went in for a BBL and passed away because of an infection and what happens in there. And I just think one thing that I have

0: noticed is, and maybe it's only in the last maybe 6 months, because Laura, I also get fed a lot of before and afters and plastic surgery stories because I find them fascinating. Doesn't make me want them, but I have almost been anti-influenced recently. There have been a lot of people that have been promoting the things that have gone wrong. So they've gone and got their facelift. There's one Australian woman that I've been following for last 6 months maybe, and she has had infection after infection after infection in her eyes, and it's a little bit lopsided and scarring hasn't gone down, and it was not a success story. And I thought, oh, maybe we need to see more of those as like an anti-promote, people that are like, it is not all glorious and not all of them go as well as you think that they do.
1: Yeah. And I've seen people that have had, you know, irreparable nerve damage through having facelifts. You know, they've had their face repositioned and the nerve, they don't have any feeling left in their face. There's also, I think, with the dawn of AI, it's really hard to see what's real and not real. There's so many plastic surgeons from overseas surgeries that are creating AI versions of before and after surgeries that actually aren't even real, or they're doctored, and it's really hard for most people to figure out what is and isn't actually a legitimate surgical outcome. That's why I also think that there's just so many dangers with people going, oh, I went to Korea and I got my facelift in Korea and this is the outcome. Because maybe in Australia, if you were to go to an Australian plastic surgeon and you're 33 years old, they might try and talk you out of it. They might actually have a bit more of a discussion around whether this is or isn't necessary. And not only whether this is or isn't necessary, but like maybe there's some other things here, like going and having some counseling around why you're so insecure about the way you look at 33 years old as to whether it's necessary. And I'm not saying, I don't want to say that this is just about Ruby Tuesday. This is truly for anyone who's 33 who decided to go and get a facelift. I don't know. I think that the more that we see these types of things, all it does is normalize it. And I dare say that in 10 years time, getting a facelift at 30 is going to be like the new boot job. And that to me is deeply inherently frightening. And I do not want that world for my daughters.
0: What I will say is it's definitely cultural as well. I saw this, and I will find where this documentary is coming out. I saw this documentary advertised on Instagram in the last couple of weeks, and it was a woman that went to do this investigation in Korea. Now, about 25% of South Korean women between 19 and 29 have undergone plastic surgery. Most parents will gift their daughters plastic surgery vouchers for their graduations. That is something that in that culture is already pretty normalized. 25%, a quarter of the population of women between 18 and 29 have already had it. It is super concerning. And I also would hate the idea that my daughter will come to me one day at 18 and want to get plastic surgery. I would hate the thought of that.
1: But also, how do you have that conversation with them if you've done it yourself? You know, like that's what I keep coming back to.
0: I would say, do as I say, not as I do. That's what my mom used to say to me. I would love to put this back on you guys and truly know what you think. Would you rather people be really open with the work they've done so that you are hyper aware of it and not comparing yourself to something that is unattainable? Or do you think that that is so damaging and in a way promoting something that you don't think should be accessible to young people? That's the question. What do we want? Everyone that we see post something, we're putting those pressures on them. Thank you for being transparent. You shouldn't have been so transparent. I would love to know what you guys would prefer as a consumer of this kind of content. Well, it is time for Suck and Sweet, our highlight and our lowlight of the week. I'm going to start with my suck. My laptop this week, and my laptop is only 18 months old about.
1: Are you taking producer Sophie's suck? Is that what's happening here?
0: No, she reminded me. This laptop right now in my hot little hand is brand spanking new because my laptop just stopped turning on. It is not old. And I took it in and they were like, basically, there's nothing we can do. And I lost everything.
1: No, that is devastating.
0: Everything I ever have, ever.
1: Because you don't back anything up onto anything other than onto your computer.
0: Yeah. What goes, though, I have my normal shit that goes to iCloud, right? But anything that I have ever saved to that computer, which is a lot of stuff, because every computer that I have gotten over the last, you know, as you do, 5, 10 years, you transfer it. And it goes from, when you set it up, goes, do you want to transfer this computer to that computer? Yeah. This one was unsavable. It was dead and it was only 18 months old. So I lost everything.
1: There's two types of people. There's people that back up.
0: I back
1: and then there's people that don't. And I live in the don't because I like to live with this feeling of risk and it makes me feel alive and nothing is backed up. And every so often I lose like baby photos, wedding photos.
0: Do you know
1: like
0: what I'm upset about? I'm trying to figure it out is the wedding.
1: Wedding photographers always save the photos.
0: Yeah, but they can't save everything forever.
2: How are they sent to you?
0: So this is what I do, right? Because I'm not very good with technology.
2: Okay.
0: So when everything gets sent to me, so I open the link on my laptop. download all to laptop. It doesn't go save anywhere.
2: But you'll still have the link in an email somewhere?
0: Yeah, but they always expire.
2: No.
0: They always have a, because they can't have, every photographer ever can't have every single wedding available.
1: Wedding photographers back up their photos, and if they don't, then
0: yours didn't even film your dance.
1: No, my wedding, no, that was my videographer who I do not promote. But my wedding photographer is amazing, and every once a year when it comes to my anniversary, I'm like, hey, can you send me the link again to my wedding? And he's always like, here it is, you idiot. He's like, I never delete a single wedding. He's like, I have every wedding saved. I will never delete a wedding for this reason.
0: God, imagine his storage costs.
1: I think if you're a wedding photographer, you're backing that shit up for this exact reason, because you can't trust your clients.
0: Well, look, that's my suck.
1: Yeah, I get
0: so
1: it.
0: So I've learned a hard lesson.
1: I also have a suck this week, and that is that I think I'm getting played by my five-year-old currently today, literally getting played like a little fiddle. Lola is a tiny bit sick, a whiff of sickness. She's fine. And she woke up this morning and put on such a pantomime around her sickness so that she could get the day off. And then it was only once the day off was solidified, I'd emailed school, I came home from dropping Marley off at school, playing Aqua and dancing around the lounge room. Like, she is
0: Aqua.
1: Fine. Yeah, I'm a Barbie girl.
0: I am more shook that that is still trending.
1: Yeah, it's also really not age appropriate. If you listen to the lyrics of I'm a Barbie Girl, I'm your dolly. Yeah, it's not.
0: Ew. Actually, yeah. Why
1: I'm your doll, rock and roll. It's
0: oh
1: a lot.
0: Oh my God,
1: anyway,
0: it is.
1: Matt's at home dealing with this, and we've realized like he's the soft parent. I am the rules parent. And I was like, if you're at home today and you're sick, you are not watching TV. You are not having fun. Being home is boring. And so I was upstairs getting ready to come into work, and she comes up and she goes, just checking when you're leaving.
0: She's like, playing you.
1: Oh, yeah. She's playing me like a fiddle. And she's playing Matthew Johnson like a fiddle. That's it. Not me. Him.
0: You know
1: because
0: why?
1: Because he's a suck.
0: We, as kids, I'm one of four. We never really took sick days because my parents were the kind of parents that were like, if you're too sick to go to school and you stay home sick,
1: you stay in bed.
0: Yeah. They were like, you're too sick to watch TV. Mm. You're too sick to do anything. You will stay in that bed and sleep. And then we were like, this is we just always went to school.
1: Well, that is exactly what I said to Matt this morning. He's like, she's sick though. She has to watch some TV. And I was like, that you are rewarding. She is well enough to be at school. I think I'm a bit of a hard ass with stuff like that. One of us has to be.
0: Can I just read you the lyrics of
1: Sorry.
0: You're never
1: like, I know the lyrics. She's too
0: please,
1: young to understand them.
0: Listen to this. This goes perfectly with our conversation about how cooked the pressures are on women. I'm a Barbie girl in a Barbie world. Life is plastic. It's fantastic. You can brush my hair.
1: Undress me everywhere.
0: Imagination, life is your creation.
1: Come on, Barbie, let's go party.
0: It says, I'm a blonde bimbo girl in a fantasy world. Dress me up. Make it tight. I'm your dolly. You're my doll. Rock and roll. Kiss me here. Touch me there.
1: Hanky
0: panky. We used to sing that like it was just, we used to sing it like the words were, I'm going to the beach with my friend. Like, it was, we were like,
1: so is my 5-year old.
0: Everywhere. We're five.
1: Yeah.
0: You've got to stop letting her.
1: All right. Anyways, that's a whole other thing to unpack. Speaking of music, though, we do have something very exciting to tell you about. Last week, this is like a work highlight in general. Alex Warren, who sings Ordinary, Carry You Home. He's 11 billion streams. He's like gone 10 times platinum.
0: I learned that script many times. Grammy nominated, 10 billion streams, 10 time platinum, sells out arenas, the one and only Alex Warren.
1: Okay, so his music is amazing. He's just launched a new album, and we got to host what was the album launch, and then we interviewed him on stage. If you have not listened to the exclusive interview that we did with him last week, he is incredible. His story is incredible. The way he is so openly shares what he went through. He lost both his parents. He lived in a car for a period. He talks about grief. He talks about regret. Everything he shares is so raw and honest in a way that you just wouldn't expect from someone who is as famous as what he is.
0: He's got a very dark sense of humor. So all his trauma is wrapped up in these little sprinkles of comedy because that's how he deals with his past. And I just have never come across somebody like we are lucky enough in this industry for radio and podcasting. We have done literally thousands of interviews and spoken to so many people. Alex Warren has to be by far one of the most likable, humble, down-to-earth people that I have ever come across.
1: He's so young as well. It's ridiculous.
0: He's 26.
1: Is he 26? I thought he was 25.
0: I think he's just about to turn 26.
1: Okay, it was 26. Anyway, he's so successful, but so young. And when you speak to him, he sounds like, because of the way he shares his story, he sounds like he must be far older than what he is. He's just experienced so much life.
0: He's wise beyond his years.
1: Yeah, I mean, that's probably the saying. We'll link it in the show notes, guys. If you haven't listened to that yet, that is an absolute must listen. Like, we truly loved doing that interview. And it's a really short one as well, because when you interview someone as massive as Alex Warren, you get tiny amounts of time, but it's just pure gold. It's like 25 minutes of pure gold.
2: And can I share some of the little comments you guys have been getting from the back of that? Please, we have gotten so many messages to our Instagram and Facebook, but someone said, it is the most I have ever laughed and cried in 23 minutes in my life. Honestly, go listen to it.
0: Oh, it was an emotional roller coaster. Like, the whiplash you get from that, from being like so moved to in hysterics, was like none other.
2: Brilliant.
1: Well, anyway, guys, that is it from us. If you have any questions for Ask Uncut, slide on into the DMs. If you want to share any Accent Land filtered stories, also slide into the DMs. And you can also join the conversation by getting onto our Facebook discussion group, which is the Life Uncut Facebook discussion group.
0: And you know the drill. 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
1: we love love.
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25: Hi guys, and welcome back to another episode of Life Uncut. I'm Laura.
26: I'm Brittany, and this is our tasty little weekend offcuts.
25: Oh, sorry, is it a snack? Is it a nom nom nom?
26: No, today it's tasty.
25: Anyway, it's offcuts. It's I was about to say where we unpack your deep darkest. It's not what we do here. It's where we bring you all the shit that was in the group chat that we didn't get through earlier in the week. So here we are. Welcome to your weekend, everyone.
26: I want to start with something a little bit different today. We haven't normally done this, but I have so many questions. So you might have heard us mention one of our videographers, our workers, Lockie.
25: When Lockie started with us, we described him as Freddie Mercury. Every so often, we yell at him through the studio door and we constantly tell him that he's going to be fired. So, like,
26: it's a really bad joke that if we had
25: Lockie, Lockie, you're fired! You can only joke with someone and tell them that they're going to be fired if you never intend on firing them.
26: So, okay, hear me out. That's true, Lockie, so you're safe. But this is what happened. As you guys may or may not know, if you've been listening to every single episode, we got to do a live show with Alex Warren last week. We got to interview Alex Warren. And when we were sort of setting the team up to come and do that, it's after hours. Like, it was an evening event.
25: Yes, we were like, we need everyone to be hands on deck for this very important once-in-a-lifetime interview.
26: And so Lockie put his hand up and said, he's like, I'm so sorry. I actually can't make it. And I was like, I'm sorry. Do you have something better to do than interview Alex Warren with us? And he was like, well, yeah, I got onto a dating show. Okay. As two people that have been on dating shows and The Bachelor, this was very exciting news for us. But this is a new kind of modern day dating show that I am fascinated by. And I wonder if it's going to take over reality TV dating. This is an in-person, real live dating show. And I think this is going to be a vibe. When you say it's a real life dating show, like, was it filmed?
1: It was filmed. So they're doing like a mini documentary as well along the side of it. And they're putting it all up on their social media. They're going to get it put it on YouTube and everything. And it's all recorded and it's all very intimidating when you're bloody sitting on the stage.
2: Okay. So before we get into that, firstly, just to set it up, you.
26: Lockie's gay.
2: Yeah, Lockie. Just to set it up, Lockie.
1: I'm a homosexual.
2: Oh, you're homosexual. Lovely. Thank you so much. How's that going for you?
1: Yeah, not good. I'm on a live dating show.
2: No, I mean, dating in Sydney is a bit cooked anyway, but you have come from the sunny coast. You've been dating in Sydney. Same-sex dating is equally as heterosexual dating, as so I hear.
1: Oh, yeah, it's terrible. You know, I was a big fish in a small pond on the Sunshine Coast, but down here, I'm a little fish in a big pond.
26: Were you a big fish in Sunshine Coast?
1: Yeah, I'm 6'4". Yeah.
2: Ew.
1: But no, down here, it's really hard to date guys because a lot of them, and we've spoken about this with Mitch Turi as well, a lot of guys down here tend to be in open relationships. Mm. So it is hard to date down here.
26: Would you say when, like, we say, hey, gay dating have had their own issues, would you say that's the biggest issue you find? Is that as somebody that, correct me if I'm wrong, you want a closed relationship, that's the biggest issue, is trying to find someone that you gel with that also wants to be closed?
1: 100%. Yeah. Mm. Yeah. There's a lot of people, even if I meet them out here in Sydney in the clubs and stuff, you'll, you know, chat to them for like 30 minutes and then they're like, oh, by the way, here's my boyfriend. And he just walks around the corner and you're like, right, okay, cool. And they're like, yeah, we're in an open relationship. So yeah, it's not the best down here. So I thought I'd let Cupid work his wonders and get me on a live show.
2: So this was like, how do you describe this dating show? It's kind of like, what's the one that you've been into? I feel like I'm playing a game of charades. The one where you speak to them, but you can't see them.
26: Love is blind.
2: It was like a real life Love is Blind. So Lockie went and did this dating show where he sat behind a wall. One guy was there and then he was the one who got to pick the man that he wanted to be with. But like, what was the setup for it? Did you know what he looked like or?
1: Yeah. Okay. Yeah. So it's through a company called Cupid's Court Dating. So they are a reasonably new dating show here in Sydney, but this was one of their first same-sex relationship shows that they've done. And I looked online, I saw an ad that popped up and it was saying like, Herschel's looking for a man. Herschel was the guy that was the key, say, bachelor.
2: Herschel's hot too.
26: Herschel's a strong name.
1: He is hot and Herschel, it's a very hottie. Strong name. Yeah.
26: Okay, so they advertise the actual person. That, yep. Let's call him the bachelor. They advertise him and they show his photo and they show everything.
1: Yeah, they show everything and then they say, DM us Herschel to get in the running. So I saw that there was like 600 people that had shared this. So that means maybe 600 people DM'd them. And I sent through a DM, heard back straight away from Mr. Cupid himself. And he got me the host. Yeah. So there's Mr. and Mrs. Cupid. And then pretty much I got on a FaceTime call and they interviewed me. And then literally 12 hours later, he's like, you're on. You're the first one that's going to be up against the other two.
2: And so there's only three people. So it's one. And then, okay. And then in this, when you find out like this Herschel guy, you've seen photos of him, you know that you're like attracted to him. Does it say what he's looking for?
1: Yeah.
2: So you know that before you sign up. You're like, you know, he's monogamous.
1: Yes.
2: And he's after a boyfriend and like, you know, kind of like the lay of the land.
1: Yeah. You can see everything, like all of his interests, what he's looking for, what his love language is, how hot he is.
26: I need to know
2: your love language. Do you like gifts or words of affirmation, dick pics? What's your love language?
26: No, I actually think that's good because when we rock up to The Bachelor, it's not even released to the public yet. Like we rock up with no idea if we're compatible, no idea if we're like them, who the person is. I quite like, at least let's make it people that know they're going to be interested in this guy.
1: I found it really good. I got to have a stalk of him. I made sure not to hit follow. Otherwise, he would have...
26: Like his picture from 2019.
1: Yeah, 2017. Just so I could scroll back a little bit. But no, found him. He was very attractive, got on the show and then rocked up. And I thought it was going to be like a somewhat small show. There was like 200 people in the crowd.
26: Okay, so I want to set the scene so people can see it. It's like a stage and there's three people that are Lockies that are vying for the affection of Herschel.
2: There's only one Lockie and then there's two others.
26: Yes, there's one Lockie and two others, but there's like a little barrier. There was a very old school dating show that used to be like this. So there's like one little barrier and then Herschel is on the other side. Now, the audience are all involved. They all have flags.
1: Yep.
26: Talk to us about that.
1: So they're the jury. So everyone in the crowd has got like little red or green flags. And when the questions are being asked, and some of these questions, I'm kind of glad because you guys were going to come. Like Britt was saying she wanted to come.
26: I 100% would have been there with a flag.
1: I'm really glad you didn't come because there was a lot of questions that were a bit too much for my bosses to hear the responses to.
26: Some examples. Like give me like one is, what's one question that you would not want us to be in the room for?
1: Where's the weirdest place that you've done the deed?
26: Oh, fine.
0: Where
26: Lockie,
0: is that?
26: You work on a sex and relationships podcast.
0: I should already know that.
1: It was on a jet ski.
26: What? On a jet ski?
0: Whilst you were jet skiing?
26: Lockie, you on a jet ski.
0: Like how? Which way?
1: I had to demonstrate. Well, I didn't have to demonstrate, but I had to like explain how I did so. And I was putting my hands out and Herschel could see my hands and the way that I was explaining it.
26: And your Tony May rings.
1: In my Tony May rings, literally.
26: Swipe up.
1: And I think he saw my hand and he's like, yeah, that's a hot hand. But
26: it's
1: yes,
26: a big hand.
1: I did. I had to explain exactly how I had sex on a jet ski.
26: I have questions. Was the jet ski going or parked?
1: No, it was parked.
26: Why on a jet ski of all the places that you could have sex doesn't seem like somewhere that's very conducive?
1: It just felt right.
26: Right.
1: It just felt right.
0: Was it a two-person jet ski?
1: It was a two-person jet ski. Yeah. Anyway, that was one of the questions, and it just, if you guys were there, I think I would have been a tad embarrassed. But going back to it, there's the jury. We're getting asked questions. They put up red or green flags. I later spoke to Herschel's friends, and they were the ones in the crowd, and I didn't know who they were. And they were basically telling Herschel who to pick, like, right, throughout the whole time. So he was looking at them for their opinions on whether or not they choose me or the other two boys.
26: Because they could see what you guys look like.
1: Yeah.
26: He obviously can't see what you look like throughout this whole thing.
1: Yeah.
26: And I mean, read between the lines, but Lockie, how'd you go?
1: I won.
26: Lock's got a boyfriend.
1: I do not have a boyfriend.
26: He's got a boyfriend. He's off the market.
1: No, it went really well. By the end of it, they counted down. Cuba was like, okay, Herschel, in 3, 2, 1, say who you're going to pick. Herschel said my name. The crowd literally went ballistic. And it was so bloody funny. And then they blindfolded both of us again, got Herschel over. We took up our blindfolds and he had to say yes or no to going on a date with me.
26: Oh, so he had to see you and then, wow. So it really is like Love is Blind.
1: Like,
0: sorry,
1: literally.
0: Imagine you've won. He's picked you. The audience, I mean, actually, I don't have to imagine that happened to me, but the audience has picked you and then he looks at you and then says, sorry, no.
1: No,
26: thanks. Yeah, I know, Britt, it must be so outrageous to like sympathize with what that would feel like to have someone take
1: like,
26: you all.
1: I was like, if I didn't get chosen, I was like, I'm not going to go on the podcast. I was like, no, I can't do that. But then I was like,
26: Britt still does it every day.
1: I did have one minor stuff up and I need to come clean to both of you guys. After this all happened, I was in the Uber on the way home. I'd said goodbye to Herschel. He picked me. We had a cute little kiss on stage as well as off stage when we had a drink.
26: I have seen that photo of you macking on.
1: To be honest,
26: I sent it
1: to the group chat, yeah. So that's fine. But we're very open. We're very loving here. And I was like, you guys will love it. I was in the Uber on the way home and I decided to follow Herschel and I decided to message him. I messaged him. I was like, thank you so much for tonight's sex. It was really nice meeting you. And then he responded and he's like, is this Lockie? And he spelled it with an I-E. I'm spelled with a Y. And we had a bit of banter that night already about the fact that my name is ending in a Y. I thought he was joking. So I was like, no, it's actually Lockie with a Y, not the other Lockie isn't here with the I-E. And he's like, okay, so should I send my nudes here then as a joke? I was messaging from the Life Uncut account.
26: Unsolicited nudes, Herschel, to Life Uncut.
1: I was like, I was stressing so bad. And I was like, oh my God, Britt, Laura, Soph, Ness, Claire, everyone's going to be getting this message.
26: We are all logged in on that account.
1: And
26: My sister Sherry, everyone.
1: I'm surprised Soph did say before, she's like, I did see a message come up and then I just didn't even open it, but I deleted it straight away. And yeah, that was my minor panic attack towards the end of the night. But other than that, we've gone on a date. I met his friends and it's great.
26: Hang on. Does Life Uncut have a file of nudes sitting there? What are we dealing with here?
1: I deleted it straight away.
26: This is incredible. Also, we're very happy for you, Lockie, as if he wasn't going to choose you. Look at you. Look at this glorious looking man.
1: Thanks, guys.
26: We need to follow this up. Did you go on a date?
1: We went on Saturday night. I went and met all of his friends because they wanted to meet me. I didn't realize it was actually a birthday drinks and I just rocked up and he's like, come, everyone wants to meet you. I was like 20 people there.
26: That's moving pretty quickly.
1: No, but it was cute. It was cute. We had a really good night together. Then he met some of my friends, but we do have a proper date scheduled for this Tuesday. Scheduled?
26: Yeah, planned. Yeah, planned. Locked in. Sorry. Locked in the diary.
1: Scheduled.
26: And he wants monogamy. That's like, okay, out of all the options.
1: Yeah. So out of all the options.
26: He's not dating the other two people at the same time.
1: Hope not.
26: We love, but I don't know if I'm ready for our little Lockie to be off the market.
2: No, I'm ready. I do also think it's a mandatory now that anyone who joins the Life Uncut team, if they're single, they must go through a dating show in order to stay.
26: We will start our own.
2: That's what we're going to do. Life
26: Uncut, let's marry off our employees.
2: Do you know what we've talked about before? We've talked about doing like a speed dating or something night, like singles some night. Sort of Life Uncut singles night. If you're single and you're listening to this and you think that's a good idea, we need the validation because it takes us a long time to get shit off the ground in this place.
1: Claire and I are the first ones to sign up.
26: Claire actually jokes. She's like, I will solely organise the singles night so that when all the men come through, she'll put the ones that she wants to the side for her and just like filter it through.
2: Sorry, Claire's currently looking at us like we should go f*** ourselves, so we should stop.
26: All right, Lockie, well, we need you to keep us posted.
1: I will.
26: And if this is a success, I think that we 100% need to start our own little dating show.
1: Yes.
2: Okay, I want to get your opinion on what you think of people showing up to dress up parties, not dressed up, or purposely going against the dress code, okay, whether you should or shouldn't be allowed in. Now, this has been posted by a woman named Becca Campora. It has gone absolutely viral. 7,900 comments. It's been shared a bazillion times. And basically, she held a going away party where she had very clear instructions on what the dress code was. She is dressed in like this gorgeous, enormous pink dress. It's kind of like I would almost say like a Bridgerton style dress. And she had a very, very strict dress up party on her invite. Basically, she said, if you show up and you're not dressed up, you won't be allowed in.
26: Well, it wasn't just dress up. The code was creative black tie. And she specifically wanted it to be black tie, which is a really specific level of dress. Like, you have to be very dressed up. And I think if you've sent that out with big capitals, specifically creative black tie, it's not something you can scoot around. It's not like the dress code is smart casual.
2: No, of course not. But I mean, loads of people have dress up parties and people rock up and they're not fully dressed up or they haven't committed to the theme. But basically what happened is that two guys that were invited to the party, they show up, they're wearing trackies, they're wearing like joggers, you know, like they're very casual. And she's at the doorway and she's being filmed and she's saying to them, you're not coming in. Sorry, I'm not joking. There was a theme for a reason. Mm-hmm. You did not commit to the theme. You're not coming into the party. Turns out that these two guys ended up going away and they found outfits and they came back and they were allowed in. All was sorted. But it has raised these questions online around how strict should you be when it comes to things like dress up parties or dress codes? Would you actually uninvite someone who goes against what you have put on the invitation if it's been specifically requested? And I say this in terms of not just like this example, but think about like a Halloween party or like a dress up party that you might have at your home or something. If someone comes and they're too lazy to have actually done the dress up theme that you've asked, do you have a right to send them away?
26: This is tricky. It made me laugh because, and just to like really explain what they look like, they could have just walked off a basketball court. They could have been shooting hoops and been like, late for the party.
2: Like, they're so unbelievably casual.
26: Yeah. So I want to set that tone. For me personally, I think it's really rude to not abide by like a theme or a dress code, but would I not let somebody in? I don't think I would. I think I'd be really disappointed in them and be like, guys, you could have made an effort, but I don't think I would be like, if someone walked up to my wedding and I thought they were way too casual, I'm not saying you can't come in because you're too casual. If someone came with flowers all over their dress for mine because I said no patterns, I wouldn't be not letting them in.
2: I know, but I think that dress up parties kind of go a step further. And I understand why people feel really passionate about it. But I think of people like Hamish Blake and Zoe Foster Blake, right? They do themed dress up parties. Like, this is kind of like their shtick.
26: Do you think we'll ever get invited to one?
2: No, I really don't.
26: What if we don't know them.
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0: 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Southwest's hit.
1: I know Hamish. I go to Pilates with him.
2: Yeah, he's definitely still not inviting you to his dress-up
1: Next
2: parties.
1: Time I'm at Pilates with him in Down Dog, I'm going to ask him if he can invite me to the party.
2: Okay, so they do, like, proper themed dress-up parties. And, like, they have a photographer there. They always end up posting carousels of everyone's amazing outfits. One of them was, like, anything but clothing. And so I think Zoe's outfit was, like, all tiny little figurines that was all made out of, like, toys, right?
1: They're amazing.
2: Like, people go so out there for it. And everyone knows that everyone tries. So imagine rocking up to, like, Hamish and Zoe's costume party that you've, like, had the privilege of being invited to and being like, nah, I couldn't be bothered. Let me in. I think you'd be turned away.
1: No, they wouldn't.
2: They would have someone at the door and they would be like, go and get dressed. Come back. They're not going to have someone in there in sneakers and a t-shirt.
1: I don't think they would, but you're not making the Graham carousel.
2: No, you didn't make the Graham.
1: Look, I think it's so highly disrespectful and I'd probably talk about those people behind their back. I'd be like, can you believe they came to my party? But I wouldn't be turning them away personally.
2: I'd never invite them again.
1: But then
2: I'd blacklist them.
1: Hundy.
2: And I'd tell them I hate them to their face.
1: It's funny because in this video, she's at the door. She's literally blocking them. Her hands are up on the door frame and she's got her dress on. And she's like, you're not coming in here. And at the start, they kind of laugh because they think it's a joke. And then she quadruples down and she's like, I gave you guys instructions. Like, this is my party. Don't disrespect me. And my understanding is they did go and get their clothes and come back. But the internet's divided.
2: You had a rule at your wedding, which was no patterns, but there were a few people that rocked up in patterns.
1: I got pushback from my European family when I said no thongs and they all thought they couldn't wear G-strings. That was the only pushback that I got. But I didn't get any pushback for the patterns, no. I did get a couple of people message me their outfits saying, does this classify as a pattern? And I was basically like, whatever. At the end of the day, I was like, if you're happy, I'm never going to be like, no, you look like a zebra or whatever. Like, I was pretty lenient. I didn't want to make anyone feel like they couldn't have anything in their wardrobe and they had to go purchase all this new stuff. So I wanted to still have a dress code that I felt was in line with me, but I didn't want it to be so unique that people had to be like, oh, gotta go spend money to buy something to, cause I would never want to make anyone do that. So mine was literally just it wasn't even no patterns. It was no big, bold patterns. And I know a lot of people, I'm sort of one of them, that have just wedding outfits. Every time they go to a wedding, they've got this one dress that they know fits the brief, you know, and they always wear the same thing to the same weddings. And I think that that's great. I would hate someone to be like, I've got to go and spend $300 to fit this really niche specific dress code. Like, I would never want to put that pressure
2: on
1: people.
2: Well, it's when people have dress codes like must wear pastel or must wear like a peach color or something like that, that I think. But in saying that, the no patterns one is very tricky for old people because old ladies love a pattern. They love a pattern. And when I'm in my 60s, you're only going to see me wearing patterns. So I'm a pattern girl as well. Do you know how hard it was to find something that didn't have a pattern?
1: You don't like a pattern. You love a pattern on a pattern on a pattern.
2: I love a pattern.
1: Yeah. The dress code was just basically for you.
2: I still wore a pattern, but it was green. It was all one color, but it had a felt pattern in it.
1: Which was fine. It was no big bold patterns. And I was hoping that people could read between the lines into what that meant. But you were also different because you also messaged me and said, like, I don't feel great. I'm heavily pregnant. I don't feel like anything's fitting me right now. And I basically said, wear what you want. And I'll just crop you out of the pictures.
2: I remember, actually.
1: You looked amazing.
2: I brought a whole heap of dresses and I brought them over with me to Bali because, like, Britt got married in Bali. I hadn't picked a dress before I left. I didn't know how fat I was going to be by the time Britt's wedding rolled around.
1: Pregnant, not fat.
2: Well, like, you know, expanded, stretched.
1: Totally.
2: And I tried on all these dresses and I remember I put on this one and I sent you a photo and you were like, do you have anything else?
1: It
2: looked like I was wearing, I looked like I just wrapped a green sheet around me. And I was like, I thought it looked great. And you were like, you look like you're wearing a silk doona. What is that?
1: I didn't say that to you because it didn't fit my dress code. I thought you had more potential.
2: You're like, I said it to you because it looked ugly.
1: It's so funny. It's such a funny thing when you're really good friends with someone. I think it's a sign of a friendship. You're not trying to be rude, but the statement is,
2: I've seen you look better.
1: No, the statements are like, what other options are there? And when somebody says that, it means they need to see more. And for you, your potential was through the roof and that the green sheet wasn't it.
2: I'm glad you saw something in me that I didn't. I'm glad you believed in me and we persevered. We nailed it.
1: And you looked better than me, okay. Bitch. Speaking of weddings, I do want to talk about another wedding. You guys might have seen this going around because I feel like it's been an ongoing story in the last couple of months. I've seen it pop up a few times.
2: I hadn't seen this until you brought it up with me and I was like, it's layered.
1: It's layered. So there is a woman, very famous. She was an actress. Her name's Annalyn McCord.
2: She was in 90210.
1: Yep.
2: Which I was obsessed with.
1: You do give 90210.
2: I don't I? It was my era.
1: I wasn't allowed to watch it.
2: I used to have a lunchbox when I was in primary school. It was a 90210 lunchbox. And a girl broke it. I was really upset. Anyway, trauma.
1: You're very contrasting because it was either Hanson on the Wall or 90210. What are those numbers?
2: No, what do you mean? I feel like they're from the same era. Well, no, they're years apart.
1: Hanson are Christian boys that sung Mbop, and 90210 was like a sex frenzy and drug use and teen. Like they were polar opposite.
2: Yes, but I wanted to do unchristian things to the boys and
1: to the Christian boys. I wanted to do 90210 things to Hanson.
2: Yeah, I wanted to make them very unchristian. Anyway, I wanted to get my hands on them.
1: Which one was your favorite again? Zach?
2: Yeah, it was Zach. But he was like a child. I was also a child. And Taylor. Taylor was like...
1: Wasn't one of them like 10?
2: Zach and I are the same age. So however old he was, I was the same age.
1: You were at your all-girls Christian school.
2: No, I was in primary school still when they were big. I was like in year 5.
1: Makes it worse. Yeah. You're not helping yourself.
2: I was in year 5 watching 90210, wanting to do 90210 things to Zach Hanson.
1: You can all imagine what 90210 things are.
2: Anyway,
1: Annalyn McCord was from 90210. I wasn't allowed to watch it because my parents said it was trash.
2: Your parents had better standards than mine.
1: They did.
2: Evidently.
1: No, that's nothing against your parents. My parents, I wasn't even allowed to watch Home and Away at the time when I was a kid. Anyway, that's who Annalyn McCord is. And the person she's just married is, I don't know if you've heard of him. His name's Danny Cipriani. He was a very famous rugby player. He's retired now, like an English rugby player. So long story short, they are absolutely being dragged across the coals for their wedding registry. So they put up this registry that was basically saying, don't just turn up with gifts or whatever. We've got everything. She's like, I don't need 5 blenders. And so what she did was like, we would love you to contribute to our day. And we would love to know that when we look around the wedding, we'd love to see parts of you there. And what that meant was they listed the cost of everything that their wedding costs. So the flowers, catering, decorations, the aisle,
2: photography, all the itemized stuff.
1: Every single thing you could have at a wedding was itemized. And then payments that you could contribute to it. So they're basically saying to people like, pay for our photographer, pay for our aisle, pay for our chairs, pay for our catering.
2: So where they went wrong with this, though, is that they thought it was a private link that would only go out to their guests and to people that are attending. But unfortunately, the way that they'd set this up on this registry is that it was a public link. So anyone who had the link could see it. They could basically make a donation to it, or they could also leave a comment. People have been absolutely irate. And the reason why people are irate is because this couple are so wealthy. Their estimated worth is $11 million is their estimated combined worth. Mm-hmm. So people are like, the audacity that you have to have that much money or to be that wealthy, to say that you don't need anything because you don't need 5 blenders. You already have that and you have everything you need set up for your life. But that you're still asking your guests to contribute and pay for your wedding seems outrageous. And what has happened here is that people, like, as in like the general public, have hated on this so much that people have contributed $10 just so that they could leave a comment on their registry and slag them off.
1: Well, the other thing is, and I think this is important context, because I understand people putting a registry up for their gifts if they've got everything. That's not the problem. But I think when someone is worth $11 million, and they are having 3 weddings. So one wedding is in LA. The other wedding is in England for the people that can't make it to LA because one of them's American, one of them's English. Then they're having another really traditional wedding overseas in Cambodia, which they must have a tie to that. But I think when you say to people like, hey, we've got enough money to have 3 weddings in different countries, you all know publicly our net worth because we're both very famous, and then still ask them openly to contribute to your wedding, I don't think where they went wrong is that it was public. I think where they went wrong is the audacity to even ask that.
2: Well, I think that then begs the question, right? If you are wealthy, do you have a right to expect gifts, presents, or any contributions when you are getting married? Or should it be a case that because you're a wealthy, that those things should just be omitted because probably you're more wealthy than your guests who are coming to the wedding in the first place?
1: I think there should be zero expectation and zero requests personally. I don't think there should be any registry. And if people want to contribute to that, that is off their own back with no expectation. That's what I think.
2: Yeah. And you know what? Gift registries are an interesting thing because on one hand, they are very handy for things like baby showers or whatever. It's really handy to not receive multiples of the same item. If you know people are going to give gifts anyway, having a registry just means that like what you're getting is actually useful. But if the gift registry itself is purely for money, it's purely like basically deposit into my bank account. There's something about that that feels really icky and it's clearly left a bad taste in so many people's mouths when they've seen this. This going public and also going viral, unfortunately, people have taken it quite personal. They've been sending them death threats. They've been sending them the most awful messages.
1: Which is a bit uncalled for.
2: Yeah, which is totally unhinged. I think it takes it way too far. But it does just show like how much people hate the entitlement. That's what it is. We as a public hate entitlement when we see someone who is seemingly really wealthy, has everything that they could ever possibly need in life, and yet they are asking for more. And I think that that makes most people feel pretty irate. And there is this feeling of an injustice that goes down.
1: Yeah. And just some of the things that were actually itemized, for example, it was like you could pick which one. What, some of them were like $600 for the wedding cake.
2: As in like you're contributing, you're paying $600.
1: It was the amount.
2: You've got to pay that much.
1: Yeah. $600 amount, $500 towards rehearsal dinner. So they obviously put like rehearsal dinner, not even the dinner, the day before's rehearsal. Could you imagine if you were a guest at a wedding and you were expected to pay that shit?
2: But it's funny though, because like that is kind of what the expectation is when people leave money in a wishing well. It's like that whole adage that if you're going to a wedding, you gift the same amount as what your attendance would probably cost the bride and groom. Like there is that sort of
1: I actually hate that.
2: No, I do too. But I would say that that is what I usually gift. Like if I was going to a wedding, I would try and be like, okay, well, how much have they spent on me? I'll try and replace, I guess, what they have spent. And that's usually what I would leave as a gift. But in the same token, I would never expect it. And I think that that's where and why it makes people so angry is the expectation. It's the assumption that if you're going to come to my wedding, only come if you've gone to this registry and you've given some sort of monetary payment.
1: Anyway, they happily had three weddings. These guys are doing just fine. But hey, food for thought, guys.
2: It's also the thing. It's why rich people get richer. Because yeah. Other people pay this.
1: 100%, because they're tired ass.
2: I have a question for you. Do you think you have any hobbies?
1: No.
2: You do. You do have hobbies. Your hobbies are going into the infrared sauna. That's a hobby.
1: All right, mate.
2: That's a hobby. Going to the gym. That's a hobby.
1: But I don't see that as a hobby. I see that as lifestyle. Like that's that's
2: part of who I am, as my core identity. Infrared saunas are my identity, goddammit.
1: Yeah, to me, that's not a hobby. And maybe I need to define hobby, but to me, that's like part of my routine. It's fitness is my routine. Health is my routine. Like, I love that stuff. It's so integral into my life. So sauna's not a hobby. But it's funny you ask that because I've been thinking.
2: How funny is it on a scale of 1 to 10? Well, are you dying from the hilarity of me asking if you have a hobby?
1: Well, I've been thinking lately that I need a hobby.
2: And you don't.
1: Do you know what I mean?
2: Walking your dog, that's a hobby.
1: Not a hobby. The minimal amount you can do for your dog as an owner is walk your dog. Not a hobby. Hobby to me is something that you don't do all the time, but you thoroughly enjoy doing and it like pops up every couple of weeks. That's what I think a hobby is.
2: I will never forget. So when I was on The Bachelor and I met Matt's brother for the first time, Tom, he was really young at the time. And he also thought that Matt would be better suited to Elise. So we kind of clashed. We had this moment when we were in Thailand where he was like, I don't think you're right for my brother. And I was like, what?
1: What did you say to that?
2: I think I just cried.
1: Is that the only reason you married Matt? Was like, I'm going to prove
2: pretty
1: you wrong.
2: You're I'm so pretty wrong, Tom. No, so I love stubborn. Tommy, he is the best. But he asked me this question. He said, what are your hobbies? And I paralyzed in fear because at the time I was like, hobbies? I don't need to. I'm a 30-year-old woman. I don't collect coins or, and I kind of just didn't really
1: collect coins. You made something up, didn't you?
2: Stamps. I used to go salsa dancing. I think I said salsa dancing was a hobby.
1: You'd probably thought about going once.
2: No, I did. I used to salsa dance. But I used to kind of think of like hobbies as being going and doing like a pottery class or, you know, like the random like niche thing that you pick up, you do for like 6 weeks and then you forget about it. Like that's kind of like what I thought of as a hobby. Anyway, I came across this thing online, which left me feeling more irate than what it did inspire. Let me tell you that. But it was talking about the five different hobbies. And
1: I didn't finish. I was telling you what my new hobby was going to be.
2: Wait, what is your new hobby?
1: I've been thinking about a hobby. It's funny. One is I want to make paddle more of a hobby. I've told you guys I love playing paddle tennis, but I just don't have friends. So that's a hobby I need to do with friends and I don't have enough. So I'm parking that until I can make some friends. My other thing I've been thinking about doing loads, and maybe you want to come with me, we can hobby together. We can like hobbyists. I want to do pottery. I think it would be really cool. You know how you see the thing, the spinner, and like you make like glasses and vases.
2: Yeah. That you spin the pottery on, the clay on.
1: There's one I think near us that maybe we could go and make something for each other. That could be cute.
2: What would you make for me?
1: Big phallic. Big penis.
2: That's all I've ever wanted is a big phallic pottery penis from you, Brit. Thank you. Thank you for thinking that through.
1: Maybe it could be a surprise.
2: Okay. Yeah. Let's go to a pottery class after this.
1: Let's do a team bonding.
0: It's midnight. The perfect time for questionable decisions and great stories. Life Uncut. 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
10: the
1: Listener.
10: Southwest's hit.
11: Let me get back to the reason why I'm talking about this. Okay, I felt irate when I listened to this. So I don't really feel as though I have hobbies at this point in my life because all I'm trying to do is survive the day. I'm trying to keep 3 kids alive. I'm trying to get through the work. And if I had time for a hobby, it would be having a nap.
10: It's sleep.
11: Because I would love to nap more. I feel passionate about napping. Napping is something I would like to do more of in my life. I don't get enough of it. And it's a sometimes sport. So I would say it's a hobby. Anyway, I came across this thing that has to do with hobbies and it says these are the 5 hobbies that you will ever need. And it made me feel irate. As someone who is time poor, who doesn't have time for hobbies as it is, for even one hobby, this idea that we need to have 5 in order to feel centered, balanced, and like we have a good, well-rounded life. I was like, f*** you for making me feel worse about myself.
10: Frank.
11: Whatever your name is, NV, it doesn't matter. I'll link it in the show notes. Okay, these are the 5 areas of which apparently we all need to have hobbies. Number 1. To stay healthy. These are things like walking, Pilates, yoga, gym, boxing, cycling. Brit, you have health hobbies.
10: Great.
11: Absolutely.
10: Sauna, I do all of those.
11: Exercise, that's you done. To stay creative. Examples, journaling, drawing, painting, cooking, fashion, makeup, pottery, Brit. There we go. Okay, so that's another pillar. Another one is to grow. An example of this is reading, learning a language, writing, studying, podcasting.
10: Mate, we've got podcasting down pat. We are growing. Like, if anyone's growing, it's us.
11: I'm growing. Okay, another one is to stay peaceful. Meditation, slow walks, gardening, time in nature, quiet evenings. And then the 5th and final one is to connect. Examples of this are traveling, volunteering, join a club, wellness community,

0: meeting friends. I'm sorry, but who in life, who is currently doing the 9-to-5 grind? It's not even 9-to-5. Who's doing like the endless grind of work, is raising children, is trying to maintain friendships, is trying to drink 8 glasses of water a day and still has time to have these 5 different pillars of hobbies. I understand.
1: I actually tick every pillar.
0: Fuck. I understand it's aspirational, but I listened to this and I was like, that just makes me feel mad.
1: Is this personal? Do you feel mad at me? I just looked at every pillar. I tick each one. So,
0: God.
1: I'm sorry, I do, but the healthy one, walking, Pilates, gym, I do that every day. Creative, normally I would say no, but they have put makeup and fashion. I mean, does that mean because I wear makeup and I like fashion? So maybe I tick a box there. I would put pottery in that and I'm about to start. So, secondly, to grow, podcasting.
0: Yes. Tick. But it's not a hobby. It's your work.
1: But I would do it as a hobby. We did it for a year as a hobby.
0: Tick.
1: Tick. To connect. Traveling.
0: Tick.
1: The last one, to stay peaceful. Meditation. I definitely don't garden.
0: Quiet evenings.
1: Sometimes there's not one voice in my house. No TV. Delilah and I snap on the lounge.
0: There doesn't need to be voices in my house. There's enough happening in my head.
1: I've ticked every single box. Mind you, I've got 0 kids.
0: I feel as though like sometimes we have a unreasonable level of things that we are told that we need in order to reach some sort of sense of like enlightenment or peace or whatever it is. And all I felt when I read through this list was overwhelmed.
1: Was rage.
0: No, I was like, it's just more pressure. Like, I don't have time for hobbies at the moment. Yes, of course, I infrequently go for a walk. I infrequently do exercise. I infrequently do something that's not work-related, that's creative. But like, everything I do at the moment is based around keeping kids alive, working my ass off, trying to maintain some sort of semblance of a romantic relationship with my husband. And if I'm lucky, I get to see some friends. And usually those friends are the parents of the children of which my kids hang out with. I don't know.
1: If I could make a gentle suggestion to one that I think you could implement in your life, just a gentle like little nudge, I would go down to the stay peaceful category. Number one was meditation. I think you could, it's accessible. You do it in your bedroom. You can do it in 10 minutes, and I think it would bring a lot of peace to your life.
0: Because
1: you shouldn't feel so much rage.
0: There are so many people in this world who can do meditation, and then they are always telling other people how great meditation is. And anyone I say to that I don't meditate and I can't meditate, they always respond to me with like, you're the perfect person who would really benefit from meditation.
1: I think you'd benefit to ADHD medication. And then... And then once you've had that, I think the meditation would come.
0: No.
1: I don't think they're compatible right now with what's happening.
0: I guess like my take on this is like, I think it is nice, this idea of building hobbies and having like all of these extra things in your life that bring you joy and purpose. But I also think that sometimes when you're just in the rat race of life, this and trying to add more things to the list feels completely unattainable for some people. And to me, I read this, I listened to this, and I felt rage.
1: I think that's why the meditation would benefit you, because I don't think your first feeling should be rage. I am somebody that believes in meditation. I'm somebody that has done it. I don't do it as much right now as I used to. I was in a real phase for a little while there, but they also have done MRI-based functional studies on the impact of meditation to your white and gray matter in your brain. And it truly scientifically makes a difference. So like there is something to be said.
0: I have no doubt. I have no doubt that it's beneficial.
1: I did this like full, and I've spoken about it before, and it's funny. It's not funny. I shouldn't laugh. I did this meditation course.
0: I did a medication course too, Brie. Yeah.
1: No, you need to do the medication course. I did a meditation course through Deepak Chopra. And it was...
0: You know, he's really problematic.
1: It was years ago that I did it. And it was when I was living in Sydney, but years and years and years ago when I was really into it and I was doing all the MRI studies. Also, because I, for so long, was a diagnostic radiographer, what we did is MRI. So I know the value and the science behind MRIs. So I was really into all that kind of stuff. But anyway, I did this full Deepak Chopra course and I was like, bow down. He's the king. He's amazing. Just in the last year, he's fully been linked to Epstein Island. So now I'm like, do I believe anything I heard from that? Like, he's quite problematic.
0: Yeah.
1: Yeah, but I didn't know that. But I was like, yes, tell me your ways. No, I don't want to know any of his ways.
0: No, I'm pretty sure it's been around for a while that he's a bit of a creep, but I think it's
1: nah,
0: like...
1: not when I did it.
0: Okay.
1: He was like...
0: Less creepy.
1: He was slightly less creepy. I would not have done it.
0: Anyway, all right. Well, look, anyway, I throw this out to you guys because I wonder if there's other people out there.
1: Call out. What's your hobby? No.
0: No, it's the opposite to that. It's like, you know, like sometimes we talk about things like adding more whimsy to your life or doing things that like makes you feel like more romanticized. I wonder whether there are other people who feel as though they're so in the slog of life that any of these like add-on things that make life feel like Instagrammable, it's just overwhelming. And when I see stuff like this, it doesn't make me feel motivated. It doesn't make me want to like, you know, make more space in my life. It just makes me feel like, oh, here's another thing that I'm not doing.

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19: Morning, I'm Tessa Rantello. Two men have been arrested after allegedly claiming to have a gun on a flight out of Australia. Reports the pair were making violent threats towards passengers and crew on the long-haul trip to Doha. Qatar Airways say the men were arrested when they first touched down in Doha on Friday. Investigations are underway after the death of an Australian woman near Bali. She fell from a cliff at a popular tourist destination, Kelingking Beach, 20 k's off the southeast coast. A major AI boss is calling for the industry to slow down. The CEO of Anthropic, the company behind chatbot Claude, has offered a three-part plan on social media. It includes having third-party evaluators to verify adherence to safety measures and report on any incidents. And a record heatwave in France is set to make champagne stronger. French producers have got the go-ahead to raise the alcohol content in a bottle to 15% for the first time from 13%. It's because high temps and drought have made the grapes high in sugar.
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19: Brisbane's responded to last week's loss with a thumping 53-point semi-final win over Adelaide at the Gabba. Lions coach Chris Fagan says he gave the small forwards a fierce challenge to lift after last week's loss to Sydney.
17: I reminded them of how good they were when we played Adelaide up here in about round 7 or round 8. When it was, they had a great day that day, and you know, just reminded them of that and poked and prodded a bit on the performance last week.
19: Brisbane will take on Hawthorn in a prelim next weekend. On Friday, the Swans clash with the Dockers.
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21: Today in Bunbury, late showers with a top of 19 tonight, down to 10, and tomorrow fine with a high of 20. 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
1: 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The average for diesel sits around $2.53. 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
15: Morning, I'm Tessa Randello. Two men were restrained on a long-haul flight, allegedly making violent threats and claiming they had a gun. The pair were restrained on the trip from Melbourne to Doha. Passengers say they were disruptive during the entire trip. Qatar Airways says they were arrested by Qatari authorities when the flight touched down. Sad news out of Bali. An Australian woman's died after falling from a cliff at a popular tourist destination. Investigations are now underway into what happened at Kalingking Beach, 20 k's off the southeastern coast. The CEO of AI company Anthropic says the industry needs to slow down. In an essay posted to social media, Dario Amade offered a three-part plan, including third-party evaluators looking at systems. Anthropic is behind the chatbot Claude. And champagne could soon be a bit more alcoholic. French producers getting the green light to increase the alcohol content to 15% from a 13% cap. It comes after record heat in the region produced grapes with higher sugar content.
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24: Well, just I really enjoyed the contest because, yeah, obviously they're hard to handle, and you sort of saw that at the back end of the game.
15: Coach Craig Fitzgibbon there. While the Dolphins have stunned the Warriors to earn a home prelim final with a 10-point win, New Zealand will get a second chance against Newcastle. And there's one more game this weekend. The Panthers clash with the Roosters this arvo at CommBank Stadium.
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27: Today in Bunbury, late showers with a top of 19, tonight down to 10, and tomorrow fine with a high of 20. 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
15: Hey there, I'm Brett Thomas. Two men on a flight from Melbourne to the Middle East allegedly claimed to have had a gun. They became agitated and aggressive, accused of kicking and spitting at flight attendants. Passengers helped to restrain the pair with zip ties and handcuffs. Qatar Airways say they were arrested when the flight arrived in Doha on Friday. An investigation is ongoing into the death of an Australian tourist on an island near Bali. A 29-year-old woman believed to be from Queensland reportedly fell 80 metres down a cliff at a popular tourist destination. While one state is moving to cut screen time in schools, pens and paper are making a comeback in New South Wales as students will be capped at 15 minutes on screens. It comes after maths and reading test results hit their lowest point on record. Overseas, and Donald Trump's caused a stir on his tour of Ireland, saying he would love to see the reunification with Northern Ireland.
16: Well, I don't want to cause any trouble, but I will tell you, I'd love to see it unified.
15: The US President's visit has prompted protests on the streets of Dublin.
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15: The three-peat dream is still alive for the Lions, mauling the Crows by 53 points in last night's Gabba semi-final. Brisbane jumped out of the blocks with 5 goals in the opening minutes, and veteran halfback Dane Zorko told us that's what set them up for success.
18: Yeah, we did the damage early. I can't remember us starting like that, so that was red hot. But credit to Adelaide, they kept coming. They were really impressive around the contest, and yeah, we had to go again, and we did, and got the margin we needed.
15: The Lions setting up a prelim final with the Hawks next Saturday night at the MCG.
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2: This is Heat Weather.
13: Today in Bunbury, late showers with a top of 19. Tonight, down to 10. And tomorrow, fine with a high of 20. 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